0: 14, Braden Johnson stays in bounds for a moment and then is pushed out past the sticks at the 31. It's a Sun Prairie East Cardinal first down on a gain of 8 yards. So the Cardinals move the sticks on their opening drive. As we're still in the opening minute here of quarter number one. Kavanaugh in the gun. Calls for it. Looking to throw again. Fires far sideline. 50-50 ball is incomplete. Intended once again for Johnson, but Kavanaugh overshot his man, and it's second and 10.
1: That was definitely a risky throw, considering that Liam Mayday was just absolutely trailing that wide receiver over there.
0: Two receivers near side, one of the far side. Kavanaugh takes it, hands off second down. Up the right hash marks goes McNary once again. He's stuffed after a gain of 3. Got the 34, not much else. So third and 7 yards. The first test here for this Cardinal offense. Here's Kavanaugh looking to throw on third down. Fires, got his man, but bobbles it and drops it as Kevin Packard could not reel it in. And the MG defense holds strong on their first series of the game. It is 4th and 7, and the Cardinals will punt it away.
1: It was definitely a good pass it there. Cardinals really had empty defenders trying to block any connection there if it happened.
0: Landry Ganchard on to return this punt for the Cardinals. Back to kick it away is number 25, Carter Nelson. Ganchard finds it at his own 35, cutting right 40. 45 still on his feet, pushing the pile forward near midfield. Stays on his feet into Sun Prairie East Cardinal territory. He is brought down at the 45-yard line of Sun Prairie East. And he pushed that pile about 10 yards after it looked like he was stuffed. Monona Grove going to get a drive in plus territory to start this ball game.
1: I was not expecting a mass and of MG just crawling across the entire field there. I can already tell that this is going to be a very active and a very aggressive game. Just from MG's defense and the wide plays that are being made by the Cardinals quarterback over there.
0: They give him the 44. On comes Jackson Zukowski for the first time tonight. He's got a receiver either side. Now a couple men go in motion. Everybody comes set. It's Shaner in the backfield with it. Zukowski takes it. Hands off on first down. Shaner up the left hash marks. He is drawn back at the 43. A flag comes in from deep in the backfield. Thrown by our back judge. And we'll see what this is. It was the late penalty marker. Could realistically go either way here. If it was a late face mask tug, perhaps. As we await our decision, it is holding against Monona Grove. So we'll back it up 10 yards from the spot of the foul.
1: I gotta say, Parker, so far is a game, and it's really just been a pushing match between the O-line and the D-line over there.
0: Yeah, a lot of big bodies on both of these squads. Jack Estrenga for the Cardinals on the Sun Prairie East offensive line stands at 6'2", 215, and of course, as we've mentioned, D'Lo Clay, MG's big man, 5'11", 245 as a senior. First and 16 for the Silver Eagles from midfield. Rush up the left hash marks by Shaner. Gets about 3. But he couldn't find much room on the far side. It'll be second and behind the sticks. Second and 13 to be exact. Line to gain the 34-yard line of Sun Prairie East. They sit at the 47. Zukowski sends a man in motion, fakes the handoff. No, he does give it off. And Shaner once again inside the 45-yard line. Gets back to the original line of scrimmage, about a half yard past it. It'll be third and a long nine. As they give him four. On the second down carry. Zukowski has a man to his left, and play is stopped. We've got a timeout taken by Sun Prairie East. Didn't like what they were seeing on the offensive side of the football, and Coach Brian Kaminsky calls his guys over for the first timeout of the half for Sun Prairie East.
1: It is always a good to be here in the MG band just playing their instruments, really adding to the crowd energy, I think. Hey, Senka, along with a completely packed MG student section, and of course just an absolute sea of pink I'm seeing over there to our right?
0: One of the things that I especially like is right at the end of the first half when the band comes down onto the track and you get the full force of everybody, especially after an MG touchdown, you hear all the music and everything. Just a great noise to hear.
1: Oh, yeah. I am really curious to see if this game he'll be closer than the past MG game so far. Hoping so.
0: Zukowski with a man to his right after the timeout, looking to throw on third down. Fires across the middle. Got his man in stride. Nick Busalaki breaks free for the touchdown. 43 yards from Zukowski to Busalaki. And just like that, Monona Grove is in front.
1: Barker, I was just saying about how I wanted a closer game. This is definitely already an amazing game. But some prairies is definitely going to have a hill to climb, especially compared to the point per average between each team over here. MG's of 42 versus Sun Prairie East 30.2.
0: Hans Heffley's point after try is good. The score 8:26 remaining in quarter number one is Monona Grove 7, Sun Prairie East nothing.
1: It is just absolutely amazing to see the energy just absolutely electrify the entire MG section, and especially the players are running off the field right there. There are they. You see Zuwaski's little a dance as he ran off over there. They're absolutely just mirroring the incredible energy of the student section over there.
0: Yeah, one of the things you talked to me about pregame was this is the Sun Prairie East squad that absolutely dominated SP West last week in the battle for Sun Prairie. 36-0, is that right?
1: Yeah, it was. It was amazing to watch a stream of their game, and I'm really hoping that Sun Prairie can replicate it.
0: Certainly have a lot of time to do just that, as Diego Adame on to give it back to the Sun Prairie East Cardinals after the 43-yard touchdown pass from Jackson Zukowski. Here is Adame with the run-up and the swing of the right leg. High end over end kick. Once again, it finds the end zone. And the Cardinals come out to their own 20-yard line. Well, Diego Adame has had spots of success in terms of getting the ball to the end zone on those kickoffs. I know last week he had a bit of trouble against Watertown in terms of getting it there, but did consistently leave kickoffs within the 10-yard line, made it difficult for the Watertown kick return team to do anything after the reception. on his Kavanaugh

0: third and two, very manageable for a guy like Easton McNary, who just got 4 yards on back-to-back carries. Kavanaugh, quick screen pass, got his man, and number 17 on forward progress. Oh. Is able to get to the 30-yard line. Kevin Packard got to the line to gain. Forward progress gives him the first down. And the Cardinals move the chains.
1: It's 30-yard line, and unfortunately for Sun Prairie East, not a step more. Sun Prairie's wide receiver there was pushed back almost 5 yards after by MG's D line.
0: Very fortunate to get that first down on that play there. He goes in motion, does Packard. It's a first down throw by Kavanaugh, incomplete, in and out of the hands of Braden Johnson, the intended receiver. Second down. Kavanaugh just overshot it a little bit. Could have had a nice chunk on that first down play if he had gotten just a little bit lower with the ball. And out there as well, Braylon Peterson, who has also been used at quarterback for the Cardinals. He is in the backfield as an RB. Interesting strategy. Kavanaugh throws on second down, got his man far side, and pushed out of bounds is Kevin Packard. Short gain of 5 on the play, maybe a little bit more. It'll be third and manageable for the Cardinals as they get half of the required yardage on that play.
1: I don't think Packard was expecting that wall end of MG greeting him after he got that. I mean, nah, I saw him running along the sideline there, but he just got pushed out.
0: Third and 5. Kavanaugh looking to throw once again. Fires a short ball intended once again for Packard, but it's incomplete. And the Cardinals will be forced to punt once again.
1: It seems like the Cardinals' strategy for throwing it deep really seems to be trying to get that ball to Packard, especially, I mean, Kavanaugh and Packard really have a true relationship there.
0: High snap, got it away, did Carter Nelson. Ganchert calls for the fair catch at the 31-yard line and makes it. And Monona Grove will have a chance to double up on the Cardinals with 6:26 left in the first quarter. Score remains 7-0. And the Eagles get the ball back. So on once again, Jackson Zukowski, Kai Fowler, Carson Shaner, and crew. As Monona Grove gets their second opportunity with the football. Zukowski in the backfield, Shaner's to his right. One receiver out to the near side. Snap to Jackson Zukowski, handoff in motion as down goes number 13, Austin Donker is good for a loss. He's dropped back to around the 26-yard line as number 23, Antonio Graves, got the TFL on that one.
1: This is definitely hearing MG's last play at the 40 and 50-yard yard line. Just a very aggressive Sun Prairie, just absolutely pushing all their attempts back.
0: And now a situation you don't see Monona Grove in very often in terms of this season. Second and behind the sticks. Check that. There was a flag thrown for a face mask penalty, so it'll be 15 yards and a first down. Assuming they got him for the

0: 15-yard variety and not the 5-yard variety. We have stopped play briefly. I think the officials just have to sort out where exactly the ball's supposed to go.
1: I gotta ask, Parker. Parker, what are you hoping for with Sun Prairie's defense here?
0: Well, you know, I like to see a lot of I like to see the blocking from this O line. They've done a great job so far this season. Obviously, Sun Prairie East now with 5 weeks of film has been able to see how these guys like to work at the line. We saw there Sun Prairie East able to kind of push through, get that initial look at, I guess this time it was Donkers good, but imagine if that's Zukowski in the backfield. He's in danger if that sort of thing keeps happening.
1: Yeah, definitely. I would wish to see MG adapt to the very aggressive Sun Prairie D-line right now.
0: So they get a 5-yard face mask. They say non-intentional. So first and 5 is the situation after the penalty. And Zukowski takes on first down. Hand off to Shaner. He's got the first down. Past the 45-yard line of Monona Grove. Needed 5. He got 10. And just like that, MG moves the sticks once again.
1: It is a definitely very fortunate with MG's MG's breaks here, especially after that penalty to Sun Prairie. He sent him back 15 yards from their amazing interception of Donkers Good.
0: Breaking out the receivers for Monona Grove. Donkers Good goes out as a receiver this time. It's 1 far side, 2 to the near. Zukowski's got Shaner in the backfield with him. Zukowski takes it. First down, he'll look to throw. Scrambles to his right, fires downfield, dropped. Incomplete. It was intended for Henry Parrott. Would have been right by the sticks if Parrott had made that catch. Instead, it's a drop ball incompletion, 2nd and 10.
1: I gotta say, just even there, you could really tell that Sun Prairie's been doing its homework and on the MG O-line. And 100% watched MG's offense against Oregon and Watertown the past 2 weeks.
0: And even on that play in the coverage of Parrott, they were right on him if he had made that play. Here's a handoff to Shaner on 2nd down. Not much there for him. He gets to just past the 46. And a Sun Prairie East Cardinal is down. And we'll stop play for the injury. It appears to be maybe number 83, Matthew Brooks, who is the injured Cardinal.
1: I don't know. It looks like maybe. Looking like a number 33, Bradley Stevens.
0: Could be Stevens as well.
1: Yeah, Stevens and is a 5'9", 185, and a junior.
0: Well, as both teams talk this one over with the extra timeout, the situation will be 3rd and about 9 from the 47 of Monona Grove as the Silver Eagles will look to get to the 44 of Sun Prairie East.
1: And if anyone's watching other Brewers. Brewers enter up 1 point, 3rd inning against the Cardinals.
0: Just got to 100 wins yesterday, Alex.
1: Yeah, it was amazing to watch.
0: It's a shame they couldn't have done it at home, but I guess you take the wins where you can.
1: I gotta agree, Parker. Have to agree.
0: Zukowski in the backfield. Shaner's there with him. A man goes in motion. Zukowski looking to throw third and nine. Scrambles to his right, now under some pressure. Back to the far side of the field. Has some space. Looking downfield. Now will take it himself. A flag is down. Zukowski stays in bounds. He's inside the 35. And he gets the first down using his legs. But there is a penalty marker back at the line of scrimmage. And this one might come back.
1: Hopefully not for the Silver Eagles, but I know that the Cardinals are absolutely praying right now for it to be on the Silver Eagles.
0: By the way, everybody's walking back. No, they say no foul.
1: Ooh.
0: The official waves the flag in the air. That's the high school signal for no penalty. And so Monona Grove does end up with the first down. Zukowski on that play got 21 yards from the 47 to the 32 of Sun Prairie East.
1: Yeah. I gotta say, I was not expecting Zukowski to be running all the way back and forth across the field, and then his amazing run along the sideline there. I thought that the Cardinals pushed him out around the 40.
0: That's exactly what I thought as well, is that he was a couple yards short of the line to gain. But he's got the legs for the job, and he hands off on first and 10. D'Lo Clay stays on his feet. He's got room to run. That's a touchdown for Monona Grove. D'Lo Clay, 32 yards.
1: D'Lo Clay absolutely showing why he is the figurehead of the Silver Eagles O-line right now.
0: Making a case for first team all-conference as well, I'd say.
1: Oh, yeah.
0: As now Hans Heffley is on to try the point after and make it a 14-0 ball game. Snap good, placement made, kick on his way to the uprights, and it is good. 3:29 remaining in quarter number one. Monona Grove leading the Sun Prairie Cardinals 14-0. But this game is still far from over. The Cardinals just have not been able to find anything on the offensive side of the football. They've had all of one or two first downs here in this first quarter.
1: Yeah, so the Cardinals' D-line is definitely making the Silver Eagles pay for every yard, especially just it is amazing.

0: yards.
1: Yeah, we go from a negative 5 yard play against Austin Donkers good to a penalty, and that momentum I think helps Monona Grove keep that drive going, especially on that third down carry where Zukowski needing 9 got 21. Adame ready to boot this one away for the third time tonight. Here's the run up and swing of the right leg. This one may be returnable. They're going to say it's in the end zone when it was caught by Kevin Packard, and the Cardinals will get it at their own 20.
2: It seems like Packard and his really just a jack of all trades for the Cardinals right now. Making several rushes. Is the last plays is for the Cardinals, and then just every single punt, I'm pretty sure, has been sent to Kevin Plackard as well.
1: Yeah, he just hasn't gotten a chance to return any. They've all been into the end zone. In high school rules, you can't return a kick out of the end zone. As on first down, here goes number 9, Peterson. The other quarterback for Sun Prairie East takes it 19 yards to the 39 of the Cardinals. And just like that, Sun Prairie East's offense may have found its footing.
2: That was a truly just an incredible drive there. Just absolutely seeing the Cardinals just shrug off attack after attack until finally being stopped by the rear guard.
1: They give it back to him again. This time, Peterson's wrapped up and dropped just past the 40 at the 41.
3: Tripped up for a short gain by number 50, Stan Malone.
2: Peterson, and at 5'10", under a 90. A 90, a senior. Oh, you're really driving the Sun Prairie East offense.
1: Second and 8 for the Cardinals. Peterson switches sides. Quick screen pass. Got his man, Packard. And pushed out of bounds past the 45 at the 47.
3: Number 17, Kevin Packard, the third.
1: So Kavanaugh finds Packard for the first time in a fair bit. It'll be third and short as the ball spotted at the 47. Third and 2 is our down and distance.
2: Yes, this is definitely a welcome change for the Sun Prairie offense.
1: Kavanaugh takes third and short. Here goes Peterson, has the first down into Monona Grove territory. Brought down at the 49-yard line. Monona Grove asking for a penalty as Justin Roy with a potentially late push on one of the MG defenders, but no foul given right at the whistle is what the officials will say, and they're able to make up after, which is always good. SPE gets the 49 of Monona Grove. They get 4 on the third down. It's enough for the first. As we hit the final 2 minutes of quarter number 1. Here's the snap to Kavanaugh looking to throw. Fires a deep ball. Got a man not wide open, but he does come down with it. Braden Johnson in coverage by number 14, Gavin Weiss. That was what it looked like.
3: And Sun Prairie East.
1: Braden Johnson brings it down to set up the Cardinals in the red zone. Reels it in at the 12-yard line, a 37-yard pass completion.
2: Amazing push up by the Cardinals there. So I got to admit, the Cardinals are looking strong this time.
1: Kavanaugh takes first and 10. They need the 2-yard line. Peterson stays on his feet, sheds 2 tackles.
2: Oh.
1: He's still on his feet, going near side, and is finally brought down inside the 5 at the 2-yard line. He gets the first down, and the Cardinals have a goal-to-go situation.
3: Sun Prairie East.
1: Final minute of play here in quarter number 1. The Cardinals will look to put points on the board before the horn goes off. Of course, if it does go off, they'll have the ball to start the second. Kavanaugh takes. Peterson up the left side, pushes for the goal line, and they rule him just short.
3: Braylon Peterson stopped at the 1.
1: He's about second a half yard goal. Short of the goal line, and it's second and goal from inside the 1. I think they go right back to him.
2: Yep.
1: They do. Peterson into touchdown. The end zone. Touchdown, Sun Prairie East.
3: number nine. It
2: definitely welcome to change of pace for base for Sun Prairie. He, amazingly, he ending his quarter with 19 seconds left with a touchdown. Donna, are they doing a 1-point conversion or a 2-point conversion, you
1: it
2: think?
1: It does look like they've sent on Caleb Crace to try the 1-point attempt. So he'll look to kick. Will Caleb Crace?
2: Caleb Crace, a senior, 5'7", 140. Is he going to make the play work?
1: Chance to make it 14-7. Snap good, placement made. Kick to the uprights is good from Caleb Price with 19 seconds remaining in the first quarter. Monona Grove 14 and Sun Prairie East 7. And just like I was talking about, Alex, these Cardinals aren't going to go away easily.
2: Oh, yeah, definitely. The Cardinals are definitely just having a great season so far. And this is really just a clash of two amazing teams just pushing at each other. An amazing D-line by the Cardinals, and then an amazing D-line, I think, also on the Monona Grove. Both just canceling out any real offensive. It just making this into a pushing game with a couple breakdowns here and there.
1: Yeah, one thing that Monona Grove, of course, is going to be looking for the win tonight. That would

0: That game in 2 weeks is most likely going to be for the Badger Large Conference title. Of course, Sun Prairie East, as we mentioned, third in the Badger Large at the moment. 2 wins, 1 loss in conference play. Their only L in conference play is to Wanakee so far. As here is the kick by Caleb Crace, and this one will be returnable by number 11, Hunter Meyer. Brings it out to the 25-yard line or so. And they spot at the 27.
1: Hunter Meyer on the return.
0: So a return of just under 27 yards, given 26, as Meyer caught it at about the 1.
1: Be first and 10, Monona
0: and
1: Grove.
0: And Monona Grove will get a player, maybe 2, depending on what happens on this first down as we end the first quarter. 15 seconds left. MG trying to go back up by a pair of scores. As out comes Zukowski, he is alone in the backfield. 1 receiver far side, 2 to the near. Zukowski sends a man in motion. Shaner goes with it, fakes the handoff to him, looking to throw, gets hit as he throws, has Hunter Meyer wide open inside the 35 of Sun Prairie East.
2: Tackled by Tyler Mitchell.
1: He's tackled at the 30-yard line.
2: I thought that a tackle by Sun Prairie, going to actually destabilize that ball. But no, it flew perfectly.
0: 53 yards. Now Zukowski a handoff. They go no huddle. Shaner gets a couple of yards. And that will bring us to the end of the first quarter.
1: The score, Monona Grove 14. Sun Prairie East.
0: So through 12 minutes of play, Monona Grove 14, Sun Prairie East 7. Just to recap a little bit of what happened.
1: Ladies and gentlemen, 53-yard
0: pass from Zukowski to Hunter Meyer sets the Silver Eagles up at the Sun Prairie East 30. And then a couple yards on the rush by Carson Shaner gets him to the 27. It'll be 2nd and 7 as we start
1: of service,
0: the second quarter.
1: John has been the backbone of our school events.
2: I got to say,
1: indoor setups,
2: especially compared
1: to
2: MG's last play at the home stadium.
1: For over
2: stadium, this is really turned out to be a much more aggressive, a lot more energetic, and definitely a lot more of a fun game to watch. Wouldn't you say, Parker?
0: Well, I'll tell you what, they just recognized the high school custodian. Just down on the field there.
1: The
0: nice bit of gesture there.
1: Year after year.
0: You hear a little bit from
1: for a well-deserved retirement this October. We are thrilled to honor him with the Wisconsin Athletic Directors Association Local Service Award. Thank
0: the
1: you,
0: Local
1: John,
0: Service
1: for your
0: Award
1: dedication to the Monona Grove School District and our community.
0: MG Ladies custodian, very nice gesture there.
1: John Cameron.
0: Custodian John, a great job. I'm sure you've seen him running around the school, keeping everything clean for you guys.
2: Oh, yeah.
0: Puts his definitely. Heart and soul into it. A very nice gesture toward him. I'm sure he's very appreciative. Zukowski, 2nd and 7. Takes it himself, trying to go around on the near side, and he's dropped after a couple of yards. Got
1: Zukowski
0: to the 25 of Sun Prairie East.
1: There's a penalty flag on the field.
0: Pushed out of bounds.
2: Sun Prairie, and it's definitely just absolutely just rushing any attempt of the empty quarterback and or running back to make any good plays here.
1: Personal foul face mask
0: because we had a flag against Sun Prairie East. It'll be 15 yards, or rather half the distance to the goal. Will be added from the
1: penalty
0: end of the run.
1: Monona Grove.
0: And Monona Grove gets a first down on the penalty yardage. So they'll spot at the 12-yard line, or just inside of the 13, rather. As you can tack on a couple more from the Cardinals, who have been hit hard by a couple of penalties here in this first half. Here's Zukowski, 1st and 10. Fakes the handoff, takes it himself, gets up the middle, inside the 10, inside the 5.
1: Zukowski.
0: He is dropped at the 4.
1: Tackled at the 4-yard line.
0: Nice dash from Zukowski on that first down QB
1: second
0: scramble. He gets 8, and it'll be 2nd and about 2 or 3.
2: I'm going to be Honest Parker. Zuchowski also faked me out there, too.
0: And how about Shaner pushing the pile? He's short of the goal line, but Monona Shaner Grove moves the chains.
1: First and goal, Monona
0: It'll be
1: Grove.
0: First and goal. I thought Shaner got to the goal line on that play, but if we look at the spot there, he is inside the one. And they're going to go QB sneak. Zuchowski trying to get into the end zone. Touchdown. And he breaks the plane for the touchdown. So Zuchowski answers right back with a one-yard touchdown run of his own. And now Hans Heffley can make this a 21-7 game. Zuchowski will hold it after scoring on the QB sneak. Here's the snap. Placement made. Kick on its way to the uprights. And it is good.
2: Honestly, Parker, this is just becoming an amazing game to watch. I watch MG here and Sun Prairie East just throwing it far, and making great plays, and then also making amazing blocks too.
0: You know what this reminds me of?
2: What?
0: A couple years ago, there was a shootout between Monona Grove and DeForest here at John Clements Stadium. Final score in that one, 70-62. I don't know. I think you might have been a freshman when that game happened.
2: I might have been. I'm going to be honest. I do not remember how much from freshman year. But it is just amazing to just see the absolute energy

0: From what I can tell, it looks like maybe they went with a jersey theme as their student section theme. Can't quite tell across the way.
1: Yeah.
0: As the same three guys go back deep for Sun Prairie. The other return man, by the way, is number 19, Taylor Matthews. Here's the swing from Adame. This one will be returnable. It goes to Kevin Packer up the left hash marks, and he's dropped just inside the 20-yard line.
2: Packard got tripped up there by one of MG's chases.
0: Looks like Daniel Strobush helped out on the tackle. So the Cardinals will get pretty much exactly to where they were on the other three drives that they had. Not much better field position than the 20-yard line is at least what it looks like so far, as Silver Eagle kick return defense is going to give up. As here's Kavanaugh up the middle on first down, breaks into some open space. He's got the 35 and then some to the 37-yard line, and actually give it to Braylon Peterson, who is in for the Cardinals. He and Kavanaugh, as we mentioned, kind of trade off a little bit in the quarterback position. So there have been quite a few direct snaps to Peterson. In that case, he took it himself. He got the 37-yard line and a first down. Going in motion, Justin Roy. As the snap goes to Kavanaugh, looking to throw. Fires a deep ball. Got a man wide. In stride.
2: Oh.
0: Braden Johnson, touchdown, Sun Prairie East.
2: How many yards is that?
0: 62
2: yard touchdown. Longest his entire game. A game eight, even beating MG's 57, I'm pretty sure.
0: It was 57.
2: Like 57, just a few minutes ago.
0: 57 or 53, I'm forgetting exactly which one it was, but definitely the longest touchdown of the game. Sun Prairie East back within a score. It is 21-13 with 10 minutes, 2 seconds left till halftime. And Caleb Crace will try and make it a 7-point game. Snap good, placement made, kick to the uprights is good. And 46 seconds after the Silver Eagles go up 21-7. The Cardinals come right back and in two plays cut the game to 7 points.
2: I gotta admit, I made it a 7-point a difference in any game. A game, high school, college, NFL is always just the funnest games to watch. I watch it, and especially with the Cardinals just trailing after MG's every touchdown with a touchdown of their own, always keeping it this tight. But honestly, I think that had a hiss game. The game will be the closest and the hardest challenge for MG's entire season.
0: Yeah, it looks like it is going to turn into an offensive shootout. Kind of like that DeForest game 3 weeks or 3

0: heading into the playoffs. As Crace is ready to boot this one away. Here's the swing of the right leg. This one will be returnable. Coming up the far side, 10, 15, with some space, 20. Still at his feet, 25, 30, 35.
1: Oh.
0: And down goes Hunter Meyer on a very nice return. Got 30-plus. And Monona Grove with some good field position to start drive number four. They are 3 for 3 so far in drives ending in touchdowns. They will look to make it 4 of 4 scoring drives against this Sun Prairie East team.
1: Yeah, definitely. Yeah. I'm going to be honest. This is, has to be the starter and a fourth sideline run of making just way more yards than what I thought it was. Meyer, Zukowski, all the MG guys just making great plays.
0: We know they can dance along the sideline. We saw Zukowski do it on a drive in the first quarter. They fake it to Shaner. Zukowski gets it himself. The ball comes out, and Sun Prairie East is on top of it.
2: By Sun Prairie East.
0: So a hit on Zukowski. He loses the football, and we'll see if we can tell who recovered that.
2: Fumble recovered by number 28, Austin Ingall.
0: Austin Ingalls, it looks like, was the fumble recoverer, number 28, listed on the roster. Recovered at the Sun Prairie, or rather at the Monona Grove 43. So all of a sudden, Sun Prairie East has a chance to tie this game up. Trick play goes to number 17, Packard, along the near side. He's dropped at the 35-yard line by Austin Donker's good. Nice gain on the play. He got 8 yards and sets up a second and very short. Just short of the 35-yard line, though, Mark.
1: I gotta admit my earlier prediction about this match becoming a pushing match really hasn't turned out well for me. It was just amazing plays the last six and 7 minutes, I would say.
0: Well, the offense of Sun Prairie East has found a way to break through this defensive line that so far this season has had a lot of success for Monona Grove. Peterson on the carry. Braylon gets the first down inside the 33 to the 32 on a gain of 3 yards. Now the Cardinals will slow things down a little bit as they'll check the sideline. Kevin Packard comes out to the near side. It's two receivers near, one to the far. Going in motion, Taylor Matthews. Snap to Kavanaugh. Handoff. Peterson's got it inside the 30, down near the 25-yard line.
1: Is that a pass of sticks?
2: Peterson.
1: No, I can see.
0: No, he's just short.
1: Just short?
2: 25.
0: He needed the 22.
1: He needed a 22. Oh, yeah, I see it now. I thought that had to, he was, I got tackled at least within a yard of that stick.
0: But yeah, from where we are up in the booth, it can be especially deceiving right along this 20 to 30 yard line stretch on the south side of the football field as Taylor Matthews breaks the tackle, gets inside the 15. Sun Prairie East is in the red zone. Just like that.
1: He's down to the 19. Taylor Matthews, I think.
2: Sun Prairie East.
1: I took three empty defenders in that push there.
2: Ball's actually on the 13-yard line.
1: Sun Prairie East.
0: It is a 12-yard pass completion for Kavanaugh as the Cardinals have first and 10 inside the red zone. Handoff goes once again to Peterson. He is stuffed at the line of scrimmage. He got nothing, did Braylon Peterson. And Monona Grove may have finally figured out the game with number 9.
2: Clay and Dom Malone.
0: Second and 10 for Sun Prairie East as a couple of Eagles converged on him in the right hash marks. And we hit 7 minutes to go in quarter number two. Kavanaugh is in the backfield. Peterson's to his left. Fakes the handoff. And he is dropped.
1: Oh!
0: That's about four or five Silver Eagles that converged on Carter Kavanaugh. Among them, Nick Busalaki and Lucas Jordan. And he is dropped for a loss back to the 18. The sack goes for minus five. It is third and 15. And check that, it was actually Easton McNary who's back in the backfield for Sun Prairie East. So a fake to McNary. Kavanaugh tried to chuck it downfield and he was met by a couple of hungry Silver Eagles. Now third and 15. Snap to Kavanaugh, looking to throw. Quick pass, got his man. Inside the 15, inside the 10, 5. Dives for the pylon, touchdown. Braden Johnson. And we are an extra point from this game being tied.
2: Kavanaugh's pass to number 13.
1: Already
2: Braden
1: beating already making a empty really fight for their lead here, especially considering MG's last few games have been almost completely blowouts for their team. Their closest before this game was against Watertown, 42-12. All right, now it's 21-20 with.
0: Here is the extra point try from Caleb Price. It is good. And we are all tied now at 21, 5:53 left in quarter number two. Well, already this is better offensive production from these teams than what we saw last year, which was more of a defensive battle that ended in Monona Grove's favor, 21-16. Sun Prairie East, of course, needed a defensive stop in the final quarter of that game. Monona Grove getting the ball back with about 6 minutes to go, was able to hold it for the rest of the time. Four first downs, and they just kept moving the chains, kept pushing down the field to kill the rest of the clock. That's not what this game has turned out to be.
1: Not at all. Not at all.

0: losses for the first time since the La Follette game. Monona Grove is tied with an opponent at a score that is not 0-0. Here's the run up and the swing of the right leg from Crace. This one will not be returned. Into the end zone for a touchback. Crace gets a net of 40
1: on the 20-yard line.
2: Caught by Monona Grove. Hunter Meyer again.
1: Attention to the Monona Grove teacher appreciation participants.
2: It is just a Silver Eagles catching with Hunter Meyer, and then the Cardinals catching with was Kevin Packer.
1: The field down by the student.
0: Yeah, Meyer seems to be the main return man for this MG special teams.
1: Participants, please report.
0: As with 5:53 to go in quarter number two, this is shaping up to be the good game we expected it to be.
2: Oh, definitely.
0: We'll see if Zukowski is able to recover after the fumble that gave the ball back to Sun Prairie East and give his team the lead once again. Shaner is in the backfield to Zukowski's right. Two receivers left. Now Meyer goes in motion. Snap to Zukowski. He's looking to throw under some pressure. Slips one tackle. Got Bustamaki. Downfield inside Sun Prairie's territory.
1: Nine,
0: Zukowski with those legs escapes trouble and finds Bustamaki for 31.
1: First down.
2: Is this game a game and it's just just absolute battle between the two quarterbacks.
0: No huddle. Oh. Shaner with some space gets inside the 40, Carson down Shaner. Near the 35.
2: Looks like the 36 is 37. I would wager.
1: Monona Grove.
2: Oh, it's
1: first
2: 30.
1: Down.
2: Is it 35?
0: No, it is the 35.
2: Oh, it is.
0: So he gets, what is that? 14 yards for Carson Shaner. MG right back on the football. Zukowski is looking to throw. First and 10, under some pressure, down
2: under some pressure.
0: He goes. Finally, no, a team gets to him.
2: Antonio Graves absolutely pressuring Zukowski there. They're just coming up on the flank. Flank and forcing him to run into the line of scrimmage.
0: Number 23 for Sun Prairie East with the first sack of this game for the Cardinals. Now second and 12, and MG will take a little bit of time here. Under 5 minutes to go till halftime. We're tied at 21. MG in plus territory. If you know Coach Beckwith, you're thinking this is four down territory. Zukowski will take it himself, second and 12. Up the near side, puts some room in front, breaks the tackle, pushed out of bounds inside the 15.
1: Zukowski.
0: How about Zukowski? Redemption once again. After the sack on first down, he takes it himself on second down, and he scrambles for 22.
2: Zukowski has to be a ballerina because he is dancing on that sideline there. He's done it three times now and made incredible gains against the Cardinals.
0: Give him 24 yards to be more precise as we have a stoppage on the field for, I think, is an injured Cardinal on the near sideline, it looks like.
2: Looks like it's
0: it's somebody in the 20s, but I can't quite tell who. Both teams will talk things over. It's first and 10 at the 12 of Sun Prairie East once play resumes. So you can actually give Zukowski 25 yards on the scramble as the injured Cardinal is number 24, Adrian Bliss Purdue.
2: He is a senior. 5'11", 170, and a letter winner for the Sun Prairie East Cardinals.
0: Very nice to see all of these guys for Sun Prairie East. Looks like quite a few of them got varsity letters this year. That or in the past. Is the Sun Prairie training staff still tending to Bliss Purdue? They have sat him up. It looks like he's going to be okay at least, which is good news. Yeah,
2: hopefully. You know, looks like MG Bands is starting to prepare for their amazing halftime show. Show at every single show by the bands has been an absolute treat. A treat that I know a couple people in there. And just, it's just incredible. Just the level of energy they can really put into the crowd, even without the football game happening.
0: Yeah, I know. Was it a year or 2 years ago that they were doing the Queen show, the music of Queen, where they played like "Don't Stop Me Now" and "Bohemian Rhapsody" and all those?
2: Yeah.
0: Was that? Do you know if that was? I forget if that was last year or the year before that.
2: I'm gonna be honest. I forgot also, but I know a lot of people in that band, who are very talented. As
0: here's Shaner on first and 10 inside the 10-yard line. He gets about 5.
1: Carson Shaner to the 7.
2: As I got to be honest, MG Band has really just taken the atmosphere to the next level every time they play.
0: Once again, goes to Shaner, still on his feet, pushed in the pile, forward.
2: In the end?
0: Inside the 5, but short of the goal line.
1: First and goal, Monona Grove.
0: Shaner gets 6 to the 1, and it's first and goal. So he's not quite in, but we'll see if they give it back to him or maybe they go to Zukowski again. Zukowski scored on a QB sneak a couple minutes of game time ago. As we are just about to hit the hour in real time, Zukowski keeps it himself, touchdown. Pushes forward, touchdown, Monona Grove.
2: Monona Grove was clawing back their lead as the band just starts absolutely playing on their instruments.
0: Yeah, Monona Grove grabs the lead right back on the 1 yard QB sneak. Zukowski's got his second of the night. And he's also thrown for a touchdown as well.
2: Are they doing a two-point conversion?
0: No, Heffley's out there.
2: Oh, there he is. All right. He was just a bit late onto the field.
0: Yeah, takes the customary steps back. He'll try and make it 28-21.
3: Did somebody lead us?
0: Snap, good
3: here?
0: Placement made. Kick on its way to the uprights.
2: And
0: it is good. 3:49 remaining in quarter number 2. 28-21 is our score as it's teacher appreciation night here at Monona Grove High School. You see all the wonderful members of our MGHS staff that have been selected by these football players as some of the most impactful people that they have had here at this high school. Always a great tradition for these MG varsity teams.
2: Oh yeah, I have definitely been impacted by several of those people very positively in my high school career so far. Just as the band is absolutely roaring up the crowd. The crowd just absolutely making the final 3:49. Just absolutely very energetic.
0: Obviously, you can't hear exactly what we hear with the full force of the band, but hopefully our mics are capturing that as best as they can for everybody watching or even listening along at home. Adame ready to boot it away. There is the customary fake run-up. They did actually kick it last week against Watertown. So there was your one instance in the regular season where you're going to see Adame actually kick it. And maybe they'll do it once in the playoffs. That's what Max and I were thinking a couple of weeks ago. This one's returnable by Kevin Packard. Goes up the far side, 15-20, 25-30. Still on his feet, 35-40, 45-50. He is brought down just short of midfield. A very nice return by Packard. Gives the Sun Prairie East Cardinals great field position for the final 3.5 minutes or so of this first half to try and tie this game up before the break.
2: Oh yeah, absolutely. I mean, I am almost expecting a Cardinal drive just to keep on driving until another touchdown to tie it all up. As I have the last three, I'm pretty sure, touchdowns they've done so far.
0: Here's Kavanaugh, first and 10. Hand off Peterson. Gets some space, room to run inside the 45 of Monona Grove, short of the sticks at the 42. And radio listeners, you're listening to 98.7 WVMO Monona. This is Monona Grove Varsity Football. 3:20 left till halftime. Sun Prairie East with two timeouts available. They do not have to worry too much about the clock at the moment.
2: No, definitely.
0: McNary back at running back as Kavanaugh calls for it. Second and short, he's looking to throw.
2: Oh, throws
0: fires
2: deep.
0: 50.
2: Throws
0: 50
2: deep.
0: Ball incomplete on coverage. Austin Dunker's good. Able to stay off of him and avoid the early contact that would have given the Cardinals the first down on pass interference. Defends him well. It's now third and one.
2: I think that the Cardinals, and is it trying to repeat their absolutely magical drives previously, and just trying to gain claw back to a tie before halftime, it looks like.
0: And Monona Grove will get the opening kickoff in the third quarter, so the Cardinals definitely want to score with this possession if they can. As McNary gets the first down inside the 35-yard line, they'll give him right to about the 34. And we'll see. They'll mark
2: it
0: closer.
2: On the 35.
0: Yeah, closer to the 35-yard line. Still a first down nonetheless, though. As we hit 241 and counting. Kavanaugh looking to throw. First down, fires far side. Incomplete. Oh. Intended for Packard. But he overthrew it by just a little bit.
2: Hey, the sticks have bullseyes on them.
0: That's right.
2: And I'm pretty sure he hit that bullseye dead on with his throw. I'll be honest, I was impressed with his throw right there.
0: Well,
2: even if it wasn't a complete.
0: Yeah, he's high school quarterbacks, especially nowadays, you start to see them getting more and more accurate and powerful with the way that they can throw the football downfield. As play is stopped, we have a timeout called by Sun Prairie East. So possibly a substitution mishap or something of that sort, as they're going to burn their second timeout of the half.
2: So for anyone interested on the Brewers versus Cardinals game, it is 3-1 when end of fifth inning. Brewers in the lead. A lead with a score at the very end of the fifth inning.
0: 3-1 currently. The opener in their final home series of the regular season. Now, Alex, did you have a chance to watch the NLDS against the Cubs last year?
2: Unfortunately, not. I am pretty sure that I was stuck studying for a test.
0: That's unfortunate. Great series to watch. We're, I would say, expecting more of the same, regardless of who the Brewers end up facing in the NLDS, as they've clinched the best record in the majors for the second year in a row. On second down, it goes to Peterson. He is dropped for a loss back at the 37 of Monona Grove. And it'll be third and 12. As Monona Grove brings off Busalaki, they also send off Jay Hurley. Third and 12. Ball inside the right hash mark. Sun Prairie East going left to right. Kavanaugh looking to throw. He's Kavanaugh. Under some pressure. Hit as he throws,
2: pressure.
0: But he got his man dropped. Incomplete.
2: 13 almost had it there.
0: Braden Johnson would have tied this game if he had brought that ball in.
2: I'm going to be honest. Johnson was just absolutely running away from the Silver Eagles with the defense there.
0: I'll say impressive, too, by Carter Kavanaugh to even get that ball off. He was hit hard as he got rid of that football, and he still almost found his man exactly where he wanted to be.
2: Almost. He was – that ball was only 2 inches off of being caught, too. Truly impressive skills from Kavanaugh and Peterson alike.
0: Carter Nelson will boot this one away as the Cardinals are forced to punt on fourth down. 2 minutes, MG's got all three timeouts and a chance to maybe get some extra points on the board if they can do things right before the end of the half. Play clock moving down to zero, and Sun Prairie East will take an intentional delay of game to give their punter an extra 5 yards to work with.
1: Remains fourth down.
0: So they'll back up to the 42 as Carter Nelson will punt from around his own 43 or 44. Landry Ganshert is back at the 5 yard line of Monona Grove, ready to return. Low snap, gets to Nelson, he'll boot it away. It's a high kick, it'll be short, and Ganshert leaves it, it rolls out of bounds at the 12.
2: Almost collided with Packard over there, I'm pretty sure. I saw Packard just have to jump out of the way as that ball landed.
0: Probably didn't want it to give Monona Grove any more yardage than what that bounce gave the Silver Eagles. Got a friendly roll for Monona Grove, but unfortunately for MG, it doesn't become live when Packard touches it. Or if he touches it, I should say. Ganshert, though, wisely backing away because, of course, if he touches it, now it's a free-for-all.
2: Yeah, definitely.
0: So Zukowski will try and put some points on the board with a minute 51 and three timeouts. They give it to Shaner. Up the middle he goes, past the 20-yard line to the 23. They'll make it the 22.
1: Second down.
0: And with a minute 40 and counting, Zukowski will keep his team in the hurry up. Here's the snap. Zukowski looking to throw. Now fires deep downfield. Got a man in stride. That's Diego Adame into Cardinal territory, down at the 35-yard line. And Zukowski connects for 43. No huddle for the Silver Eagles. Zukowski takes, quick timeout is taken by Sun Prairie East.
1: Timeout, Sun Prairie East.
0: And that is their last timeout of the half. 1:21 remaining in quarter number two. As we mentioned, Monona Grove will get the opening kick to start the second half. Monona Grove, by the way, still with all three timeouts available. They've got a chance to go up two scores on the Cardinals before the end of the half. And then, of course, if they can come out score again, you're looking at potentially 42-21 if the MG offense can get the job done. Of course, it is all speculation until we see what plays out here at John Clement Stadium. Shaner in the backfield to Zukowski's left. Two receivers left, one to the right. Snap to Zukowski, looking to throw on first down. Screen pass goes to Busilaki. He breaks the tackle. He's tackled inbounds past the line of scrimmage, and a timeout is called by Monona Grove. Marked at the 32, just inside of the 33, so 2 yards, 3 yards, somewhere in that ballpark. And Monona Grove takes its first charge timeout. And we've got Patrick Starr walking the front rows of the student section. How about that for a pink out for Ping? Student section going strong with Do It. One of my favorites when I was here.
1: It is second and eight.
0: Second and eighth down and distance from the 33 of Sun Prairie East. And we know Hans Heffley has a leg. I believe he kicked from 45 to end the first half against La Follette, so not much more to get to go into field goal range. Zukowski takes. Second down, he's looking to throw. Now under some pressure, scrambles to his left, breaks a tackle, got room to run. Inside the 25, 20, 15, 10, 5, touchdown! Jackson Zukowski takes it to the house again. A hat trick for Jay-Z. It's 34-21. I should say hat trick on the ground. He's also thrown for a touchdown. And D'Lo Clay has the other one on the ground. 33 yards for Zuko. And now Hans Heffley has a chance to make it 35-21. To reestablish that 14-point lead. Snap good, placement made. Kick on its way to the uprights, and it is good. Hans Heffley has made his first five conversion attempts of the night. And with 1 minute, 2 seconds remaining in the first half, it is Monona Grove 35, Sun Prairie East 21. Well, that is how you go on a 2 minute drive if you are Monona Grove. It is a drive that took about

0: after Monona Grove scores 14 unanswered in the waning minutes of the second half, or rather the second quarter. Run up by Adame, swing of the right leg. It will go to Kevin Packard. It will be returned. 5-10, cutting left 15, 20. Stays on his feet, 25, and is brought down at the 26-yard line of the Cardinals. So that is where the Cardinals will have one last chance out of timeouts with 55 seconds left. They've got one last chance to get some points on the board before the break. Here's Kavanaugh on first and 10. And a play is stopped. Monona Grove coaches want a timeout.
1: Timeout. Monona Grove.
0: So that will be Monona Grove's second of the first half. They've got one remaining if it comes down to it. And Sun Prairie East will get a chance to talk things over for this final drive of half number one. Both teams break the huddle. And we are just about ready to go with these final 55 seconds. It is Kavanaugh and Braylon Peterson in the backfield. Two receivers to the near side and one to the far. Man in the slot, far side. Snap to Kavanaugh. He'll give it to Peterson. Running up the far side, past the 25, and he's running into a wall at around the 29-yard line. Not much for Peterson there. A gain of 3 yards. Sun Prairie East cannot stop the clock. They may take just another run of the football and get us to the break. They will have to run one more play, though, before the end of the half. And Sun Prairie East in no rush. It looks like they are just going to take it down to the break. As we hit 23 seconds to go, play clock is at 10. Play clock is at 5, at 4, at 3. Snap to Kavanaugh. Hand off again to Peterson. Shirt tug, and he's brought down inside the 30. 8 seconds to go, 7 seconds to go. Cardinals will not run another play. So that will bring us to the end of half number one, and a very high level of offensive production for both teams as Monona Grove allows their most points in a game to this point with 21, but they are up over the Sun Prairie East Cardinals at the break. The score, Monona Grove 35 and Sun Prairie East 21. We're back in about 15 or 20 minutes for the start of our second half of action. 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

0: Hi, I'm Sue Carr. Let's be civil. This is Sue Carr. I'm in the WVMO studio with School Board President Elizabeth Cook. How can citizens best communicate with their school board?
1: Yeah, so there's a lot of ways that you can communicate with us. We try really hard to keep an open door policy in that if you go to the district website, our pictures are there. So you can find us in public if you're shopping at Metro Market, as well as our phone numbers and our school emails. You're always welcome to reach out and email. I think it's important for the public to know that for Monona Grove, by policy, the only person that is allowed to speak for the board on behalf of the board is the president of the board, unless the president assigns someone else to do it. So every once in a while, if we have a big concern where there's going to be an influx of public involvement, the president may tap the vice president, for example, to also respond. But we get some confusion there sometimes where folks are like, well, I emailed the board and I only heard back from one person. Yes, because by policy, that's the one person who is required to and needs to respond to you on behalf of the board.
0: Okay, that's interesting. Mm-hmm. I didn't know that.
1: Yeah.
0: Because I have

0: I've written to the board quite a few times in my long life here and have been frustrated by the lack of response.
1: Yeah. And so nothing precludes a person from responding. Like I couldn't say, so I'm president this year. I couldn't say to one of my board colleagues, well, don't respond to this, right? We would never censor each other in that way. But if you're going to respond as not the president, you have to be very, very, very clear that you're responding on your own personal opinion and not on behalf of the board. And so that's where it gets tricky. So sometimes with those issues that may feel maybe a little bit more controversial or maybe there's a little bit heightened emotion, oftentimes the best strategy is just to kind of let the president take over. And then if you have a president who is an effective communicator, they'll make sure that the entire board is CC'd on the message so they can see kind of what you've put out on behalf of the board.
0: Yeah.
1: And then that gives them the opportunity to go, hey, wait a minute. Why did you respond that way? Or I have questions about that.
0: Bringing schools and communities together, Let's Be Civil is a service of Monona Community Media.
2: Hi, this is Brianna, deputy clerk for the City of Monona. 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
2: Hey, well, all right, sir. Here we go there, and what are you going to give for? I'm a 25 to give 30 now, 5.

0: Here we come a lot of number 29 in. What are you going to get for him? I'm a 25 to get 30 now. Five, we're going to pop another $40 on the made of 40 now. Five, we're going to get the five, made of five. Yes, five, now $60 on the will to give me 60 now. Five, we're going to get the five.
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2: Hi, I'm Steve Martinelli, and this is the Monona Grove Sports Showcase. Many good football players have taken the field for the Silver Eagles, sparking debate among us longtime fans about the best at each specific position. I argue a couple are no-brainers, running back Torrin Young and linebacker Carl Rudenbush. But the other positions have many good candidates, offensive linemen, pass rushers, defensive backs and ends, and of course, quarterbacks. But often overlooked is how a game can turn based on field position. Any defense is better when a strong kicker or punter pins the opponent deep in their own territory. How many victories have hinged on an extra point or a last-second field goal? MG's had several great kickers in recent years. Sky Kniffer, Tyler Newhagen, and Colin Larsh among them. Even the guy that coached these three, Mark Rundle, was a solid kicker in his day. I'm going to add another to this list, Jeff Anding, Monona Grove class of 1975. Jeff was a multi-sport athlete and a starter at linebacker and guard in addition to handling the Silver Eagle kicking and punting in his junior and senior years. Aside from reliably kicking extra points, he booted a 30-yard field goal in the final game of his junior season. The last three games of his senior year were punctuated by successful field goals from 42, 45, and 46 yards, the longest a school and conference record. He barely missed on a couple of attempts of 50-plus yards, the gold standard for most kickers. I found one kick for Larsh of more than 40 yards, and two for Kniffer, but nobody since 2001 has made three or more 40-yard kicks like Jeff Anding. After graduating from Monona Grove with All-State honors, Jeff kicked for UW-Whitewater, setting a school record with a 49-yard field goal in 1975 and a 50-yard kick against Northern Iowa in 76. His senior season for the Warhawks, he was named All-Conference at both kicker and punter, and held school records for most field goals and punting yardage. In 2015, Jeff Anding was inducted into the Warhawks Sports Hall of Fame. One more piece of trivia. Who was the other Silver Eagle kicker in the Warhawk Hall of Fame? Why, no other than Chad Wirth. There, I've added two very qualified candidates to the best MG kicker debate. I'm Steve Martinelli, and I'll see you at the game.
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0: 98.7 WVMO, the voice of Monona, and we are bringing you Friday Night Lights at John Clements Stadium as the Monona Grove Silver Eagles take on the Sun Prairie East Cardinals, and we're going to go back out to Parker Hagen and Alex McCarthy.
1: After a 33-yard QB scamper by Jackson Zukowski, the Silver Eagles double their lead going into halftime. We have a chance to go up three scores here, but what was your favorite moment of that explosive first half?
2: My favorite moment had to be when it was empty possession, and it was, I think it was 7-14, I'm pretty sure, in the center there. MG just being pushed back, pushing back again, and then Zulowski just dancing on that sideline like two times, I'm pretty sure, in like two minutes of gameplay.
1: We've got one of our camera operators, Kalen Bros, found his way onto the live stream for all of you watching along.
2: Great guy, I gotta say there. Then, I'm definitely expecting just a Sun Prairie East Cardinals comeback, to be honest, of how the game's been playing so far.
1: I was talking with Brennan, one of our advisors in the break. This is overtime watch, dare I say, especially if Sun Prairie East is able to get back within one possession and play is stopped here before the kickoff. Somebody wasn't ready to go, I think, was the issue at hand.
2: Looks like an MG guy, I'm pretty sure.
1: Looks like we're good to go now, though. Here's a ready for play whistle. And Caleb Crace, for real this time. Oh, no, check that. Jamison Kautz is actually going to be the one to boot this one away. And run up swing of the right leg. This one will be returned by Ganscher. Coming up the middle, 15, 20, 25, 30. Still pushing the pile. Down he goes at the 30-yard line, or just past it. And Landry Ganscher with a nice return up to the 30-yard line and a little bit past it. So a return of about 25 for Ganschert and the Silver Eagles. And they'll start their first possession of the second half at their own 30-yard line. Here is Jackson Zukowski to try and make it a three-score game. Two receivers left. Looks like one to the far side. On the right, Zukowski takes the snap, looking to throw. He's looking deep, fires across the middle, got Pusilaki past the 30-yard line, but he's wrapped up and brought down at the 33 of Monona Grove. Looks like Alex York assisted on the tackle there. So what looked initially like a deep shot from Zukowski ends up being just a check down to Pusilaki, and it's 2nd and 7. They'll make it 2nd and 8. They'll spot him closer to the 32. Coming to the far side, number 19, or rather the near side, is number 19, Jamo Nault. And a whistle.
2: Oh, a flag out.
1: Flag comes down. Play clock was running down, but before that, Monona Grove gets a timeout off. It is their first of the second half.
2: So far, I gotta say, just the energy between the two teams it still feels the same as it was the final minutes and of quarter two. And I'm truly excited to be seeing and other plays the Cardinals or the Silver Eagles are going to be trying at each other.
1: We'll see here. Where they go here on the second down. It's Busalaki, Nault, both out there. Looks like Meyer will also come to the near side. And, of course, you've got Shaner in the backfield. There's Patrick Starr again. As I mentioned, a fun way to get into this Pink for Ping theme. Zukowski bounces to the near side. He's got a lane, pushes a defender away, but steps out of bounds just short of the line to gain, or will they give it to him?
2: Looks like they are giving it to him.
1: They are giving him the first down at the moment. We'll see if... No, they do spot it right on the line. So I thought maybe it was going to be real close to the line. They were going to have to bring the chains out. But from right here, you can see right on the line at the 40, and that is enough for the first. So Zukowski goes right back onto the football, fakes the handoff on first and 10. Looks to fire, has Busalaki wide open, and Busalaki drags the pile inside the 40. Nice catch and run there by Nick Busalaki inside Sun Prairie East territory. And the pass goes for 22, Anna Monona Grove, first down.
2: It was just a very clean pass down completion right there, I gotta say. It was just incredible. Honestly, it just shows why Monona Grove and is going 5-0 so far this season. And just pure fluid motions between the quarterback and the entire team.
1: We have an injured Cardinal. It's number 23, Antonio Graves, who helped made a couple of the defensive plays for the Silver Eagles. I believe he was also part of that sack laid on Zukowski in the first half.
2: Looks like he's getting up, and he's walking off.
1: Hopefully, just a cramp. You're getting right into the time of the year where it gets cold toward the end of these games, and guys start to cramp up toward the end of these games pretty frequently from what I've seen here at Monona Grove. So for his sake, hopefully it's just you got to stretch out the leg a little bit, get the muscles working again. And Graves should be good to go.
2: Hopefully.
1: First and 10 from the 38-yard line after the 22-yard pass completion to Busalaki, who switches to the near side of the line. Zukowski takes the snap. He'll take it himself. Inside the 35, inside the 30, still on his feet, and pushes the pile down to the 28-yard line. It is enough for the first down. Got the 10 yards he needed. And only a minute and a half into this third quarter, Silver Eagles already into plus territory, looking to add some points onto their lead.
2: Yeah. His Zukowski is really just a jack of all trades, I got to say, for the MG line here.
1: Hand off to Shaner, first down inside the 20-yard line. Shaner breaks free for a gain of about 11 or 12. They're going to mark him down at the 18-yard line, but that is still enough for Monona Grove first down as Shaner scampers for 10 officially in the books. But MG moves the sticks once again. Adame and Meyer go out to the far side. It's Nault to the near side. Zukowski takes... And he'll hand off to Shaner once again with some space inside the 10, cutting left, 5, touchdown, Monona Grove. Carson Shaner from 18 out makes it 41-21. And it's his first tutty of the night. So Zukowski's got 3 on the ground. D'Lo Clay has one on the ground. Now Shaner's got one on the ground. And then in the air, Zukowski found Busalaki. And Hans Heffley has a chance to give the Silver Eagles at least 42 points for the sixth straight week. Zukowski to hold it. Snap good, placement made. Kick on its way to the uprights, and it is good. Hans Heffley, 6 for 6 to start the matchup against Sun Prairie East with 9:37 to go in quarter number three. Monona Grove 42, Sun Prairie East 21.
2: I gotta say, Parker, my original prediction about the Cardinals just trailing off by seven in this quarter, where it seems to be off of so far, but it's still very early in the half. I'm expecting amazing plays from Peterson, Kavanaugh, and Packard.
1: Yeah, don't count these Cardinals out yet. Like I said, at the end of the second half, obviously Monona Grove did manage to capitalize on the turnover, or the punt rather, took that all the way down and then took the opening drive of the half down. So yes, you are up 42-21, but as we saw, the Cardinals erased a 14-point deficit in the second quarter after they forced a fumble on Zukowski. They are very much still in this game.
2: Oh, yeah.
1: As here's the kick 100%. From Adame. It'll go over the heads of all three returners and into the end zone for a touchback. And it will come out to the 20. So what can Carter Kavanaugh do out of the break, as he and his Sun Prairie squad try and get back to within two scores? Kavanaugh, man in motion, takes the snap. Pitches to him. It's number 19, Taylor Matthews, who gets tripped up on the far side at about the 21-yard line. Got a little bit past the 20, but not enough for a full yard of positive gain. So we'll call it no gain, second and 10. Here's Kavanaugh. Handoff goes to number 9, Peterson. Dives forward to the 28. And a late flag comes in for some extracurriculars. It looks like they're going to get Justin Roy for something that was said after the fact. I didn't quite see if it was maybe a taunting penalty or maybe something that he said to the Monona Grove defense, but the Silver Eagles have seemed to indicate that that is who it is against. As the officials are congregating to make sure they get this right, we'll see what the infraction ends up being. It came in after the whistle. Ball currently marked at the 28-yard line of Sun Prairie East. If it is what we think it is, with an unsportsmanlike, that would push it back to the 14, assuming it was after the play. Here is the call. Personal foul against Sun Prairie East. Okay, we have offsetting personal fouls.
2: Oh, I see.
1: So extracurriculars by both teams, and the fouls will offset. I believe it was after the play was over, so it'll be third down still. And that does appear to be the case. And somebody jumped. Yeah, encroachment against Monona Grove.
2: Definitely a relief for Sun Prairie there.
1: Yeah, Sun Prairie gets a gift on the free 5 yards. It results in a first down. And they start fresh at the 33. Snap to Kavanaugh. He gives to Peterson once again. Along the far side, he steps out of bounds past the 35-yard line. At the 36. So a short gain for him there. And it is second and 7. Snap to Kavanaugh, quick screen pass. He's got his man, Peckard, inside, or rather past the 40-yard line.
2: Looked like the 41, 42, I'd wager.
1: Yeah, 42 appears to be where they'll spot it. So 6 yards on the pass completion, and it'll be third and one.
2: As I was saying earlier, the Cardinals is just constantly rotating between Kavanaugh, Peterson, and Peckard for every single play they're making here.
1: Seems to be their big three tonight. Here's Peterson once again. He's stuffed and short of the line to gain. So the MG defense forces a fourth down. It's fourth and one. And now, Alex, if you're Coach Kaminsky for Sun Prairie East, you're down 21 points. You're coming up on halfway through the third. Do you go for this? It looks like that's what they're doing.
2: I think so, too.
1: They're going to go.
2: It is a pretty close
1: center
2: to that stick
1: they push
2: there.
1: The pile. And diving forward, looks like Peterson got it.
2: Yep. There they go.
1: But yeah, I definitely agree with you. It's the play that makes sense there. You essentially have to get a touchdown on this drive, or at least score.
2: Yeah.
1: In order to keep yourselves in the ball game.
2: Oh, yeah.
1: And with the clock moving, it's certainly not in your favor at this point as we come up on halfway through the third. Kavanaugh first and 10 fires downfield. Did he get a foot down?
2: Well, a flag on the field, it might say otherwise.
1: Looks like they say incomplete. A flag is down, as you mentioned.
2: Thrown up by the head referee, too.
1: Yeah, offensive holding, that's what I thought it was going to be. Monona Grove will back him up 10 yards. The flag that was certainly in the area of holding, and that's what it ends up being.
2: Yeah, definitely.
1: So back to the 33 go the Sun Prairie East Cardinals, as it's now first and 20. Yeah. I'll actually check that. It's from the 33. No, so it is first and 20. And Kavanaugh fires into his own bench. Incomplete. After some early pressure by the Monona Grove defense, kind of broke through the line and made Kavanaugh scramble to the far side of the field. And unfortunately for him, nobody was open.
2: I'm just noticing it here, but it seems like MG's defense has really locked on to all of Sun Prairie's moves here, just blocking every attempt.
1: Kavanaugh will take it himself. No, it's a direct snap, actually, to Braylon Peterson. Not much there. He does get about 5 yards to the 38. But when you're behind the sticks after a penalty, that is not the result that you would want there. You're hoping to at least get half of it back. Set yourself up for maybe a check down on third down that you can use to get fourth and manageable if needed. In this case, though, third and 15 from the SPE's 38-yard line, and we'll see what kind of tricks Carter Kavanaugh has up his sleeve in this situation. Peterson goes down as a receiver, and a timeout is called by Sun Prairie East with the play clock winding down.
2: I was just thinking that Kavanaugh was going to try to just get in as many runners as he can deep inside of MG Field and just try to throw something out there and hope it lands.
1: Okay, so you think he'd go for more of a deep shot here?
2: I think so, because every single time he has either passed it to the running back or ran himself, they've been stopped within 5 yards of the line of scrimmage. Hitch, I think that MG's D-line and it's just stopping any attempt of the Cardinals to break through it without any shots to a wide receiver or a running back going around.
1: Well, and I'll tell you what, Braden Johnson, number 13 for Sun Prairie East, who's out there right now, has gotten himself open for a couple of those deep plays downfield. so they know they can go to him. As a bunch of Eagles jump, we'll see if this was caused by SP East. It does look like they're going to go back up 5 yards.
2: Ooh.
1: Yeah, false start against the Cardinals. And that's exactly what you don't want, because now you have to go for one of those deeper shots to at least get to, you know, close to midfield.
2: Yeah.
1: You figure this is at least, this is four down territory for you here, but you want to get close to midfield to at least make the fourth down manageable. Here's Kavanaugh looking to throw. He'll fire, got his man, breaks one tackle, push in the pile and down near the 42-yard line. As he found, looks like number 14, Kellen Russell. And it is fourth down. It looks like the Cardinals will send the punt team on. Yeah. Landry Ganchert goes back to receive the kick.
2: Yeah. I got to admit, and if the timeout didn't happen, I was pretty sure that the Cardinals would have broken through. But just MG, he just re-prepared and was able to.
1: High snap is muffed by number 25, who is brought down inside Sun Prairie East territory at the 22-yard line.
2: Oh, I was not expecting that at all.
1: Carter Nelson is swamped by Adame and Alonzo Garcia. And Monona Grove, all of a sudden, is set up inside the SP East 30. They'll say the initial contact was made at the 25-yard line, and then he was driven back. So Zukowski and company are going to have a short field to work with. 25 yards for the score and a chance to go up by four possessions against the Sun Prairie East Cardinals team. Not something that a lot of us had in the book. Shaner spins inside the 15. He's got the first down near the 10-yard line. Carson Shaner is given the 12, 11, and the 10 on forward progress. 15 yards for Shaner on the carry, and it's first and goal.
2: This is definitely the worst case scenario for the Cardinals right now. Hopefully they can make something work.
1: Trips here. Left. Now Nick Busilaki set up on the far side as a tight end. It'll be Zukowski taking it himself. Now throws to the end zone. Busilaki caught for the touchdown.
2: MG up four touchdowns now. And just burying the Cardinals into second half.
1: 48-21.
2: 27.
1: And Hans Heffley will try the point after. For a chance to make it 49-21. Snap good, placement made. Hans Heffley's kick to the uprights is good. 4:16 remaining. In quarter number three, it is Monona Grove 49, Sun Prairie East 21.
2: Looks like MG was really just struggling against the Cardinals, especially at the first quarter and then about half a second quarter. But eventually MG just clicked in and just started reading every single attempt the Cardinals made to either block any offense or make any runs themselves. And MG has not slowed down at all. And it's, I think, even gotten faster since the second half.
1: Yeah, it seems like they've been doing everything right coming out of the break here. Even as you head into the break with the momentum, you know, with that touchdown by Zukowski, you got to keep your foot on the gas against a team like Sun Prairie East, who has had their share of ups and downs in the season. And they know how to stay close to a lot of these teams. Unfortunately for them, they've struggled through the first 8 minutes or so in this third quarter, but have a chance to start possibly a comeback effort if they can get a quick score on the board before the end of the third. We shall see.
2: It was a customary fake out right there, and
1: now Adame, the run up and the swing of the right leg. This kick will not be returned. It is caught just inside of the end zone by number 2, Easton McNary, and it will come out to the 20-yard line on the touchback.
2: I still think that the Cardinal, who could have definitely recovers this. It will be a very hard fight for him to make it back up. I do believe that the Cardinals could clock this back if they play perfectly from this play on, I think.
1: Yeah, they're definitely not out of it. It might be a 4-possession game, but you throw in a couple of 2-point conversions or some turnovers, and this game could get interesting fast. Kavanaugh over the middle, incomplete, and nearly intercepted by Ganshert as he's kicking himself for not bringing that one down. That might have put the nail in the coffin if Ganshert had reeled in that pick.
2: Possibly. Yeah, but still, just Kavanaugh, and it's 100%.
1: Is here second in town, or second and 10. Peterson wrapped up at about the 25-yard line.
2: Definitely Kavanaugh, and is 100% looking at Peterson and at Packard, and is trying to just break through the MG defense here.
1: Kavanaugh took an extra second to get up. He's jogging off under his own power, but seems to be favoring a leg a little tenderly. So we'll see if maybe they give the ball to Braylon Peterson to work with some of the quarterback duties as Kavanaugh is tended to.
2: Yes.
1: He did hop off the field on his own power, so that's obviously a good sign.
2: Yeah, definitely. Time to see, and if Peterson can bring back the Cardinals' drive into the MG, into the MG realm over there.
1: We've seen Peterson in past weeks. He's had some experience at quarterback, and he takes on third and 5, scrambles with it himself, and he's past the sticks for the first down. Got to the 33-yard line, and play is stopped for an injured Cardinal, I think. No, it's an injured Silver Eagle.
2: Oh, yeah. Yeah, the...
1: And
2: I can't get a number on them.
1: I don't have a read either. We'll see when they sit him up again.
2: Yeah.
1: It is a first down for Sun Prairie East.
2: Yeah, definitely.
1: It'll be placed at the 33-yard line when play resumes.
2: Definitely. I mean, still a great start for Peterson and his quarterback as this game, though. Already driving down the empty defense with his run there, and scoring a first down. A down, only time will tell. And if Peterson can continue his drive, just keep pushing the MG Silver Eagles back.
1: I'm wondering if that's Dom Malone, though.
2: Looks like it was
1: injured.
2: 20.
1: Oh, no, it is Ganshert.
2: Oh, it's Ganshert.
1: It's Ganshert, but he's walking under his own power.
2: Oh, yeah.
1: And
2: there it is.
1: What looks like maybe was just a big hit that he needed an extra second for.
2: I mean,
1: his helmet is off. Maybe he got his helmet knocked off, too, just needed to take the extra second.
2: Possibly. Yeah, but, I mean, Ganshert has been doing a lot also. Wouldn't be too surprised if he just, pulled something, too.
1: Here's a handoff from Peterson to McNary. And past the 35-yard line is number 2, Easton McNary, to the 37 for a gain of about 4. So McNary finds a couple of yards up the middle. It's second and six. Second and a short six, to be more precise, as we approach the final 3 minutes of quarter number three. Snap to Peterson. Handoff once again. This time it'll go to, looks like, number 22, Jerome Garwell, who is stuffed at the 41 for a gain of about three or four. It'll give him 3 yards to the 40. So third and three.
2: This is still just good progress for the Cardinals, who is compared to their earlier penalty mishaps.
1: Snap to Peterson. He'll take it himself. Cuts right. Has the first down to the 45 of Sun Prairie East. And he is brought down after a gain of 5 yards. Gets the first down at the 46.
2: Already looking good for the Cardinals after the last 10 minutes of this quarter.
1: They go no huddle. Kavanaugh's back out there. Dropped for a loss is the back, Easton McNary, back at the 44. So good to know that Kavanaugh's doing okay. And now Busalaki's got to get off the field before they snap it. He does so successfully. Avoids the illegal substitution penalty. Kavanaugh takes screen pass on second down. Incomplete, intended for Kevin Packard. And Adame on the coverage with a hit to him. Even if he catches that ball, he's not going anywhere. But it is third and 11 as they brought down McNary at the 45-yard line on the first down play. So a loss of one and then an incompletion. And a minute 35 to go here in the third. Kavanaugh takes the snap, looking to throw. Under some pressure, screen pass, got his man Peterson, but he's brought down well short of the line to gain at the 48 or 47-yard line, somewhere in that ballpark. And it is fourth and eight.
2: Are
1: and
2: they
1: now
2: punting?
1: The Cardinals.
2: Yep. Looks like their punt team's coming on.
1: Yeah, it looks like it. They've got Carter Nelson in the backfield to boot it. Student section trying to hype up the defenders here of Monona Grove. Here's the snap to Nelson. Light pressure, he gets it away. And Hunter Meyer will return it. He is able to catch the ball, but his knee touched the ground at the 22-yard line. So a short return for Hunter Meyer, as Ganschert might even sit the rest of the game in terms of punt return and kick return duties. He's still being looked at, but appears to be okay on the sideline. Talking with Liam Mayday, a couple of his other buddies.
2: Yeah, looks like hey, Gentry, I got the foam roller out.
1: Well, then maybe it was just a cramp for him, which is the best case scenario for a lot of these guys. Here's Kai Fowler back from injury, and he rushes forward for a first down, or close to it, on the first carry of the night for him. It is second and one as Kai Fowler marked at the 31-yard line, gain of 9 yards.
2: Yeah, the Cardinals really just need to just reclaim that ball here. And just drive forward if they have any shot and at reclaiming other five. I think touchdown difference.
1: Four touchdown difference. It would be five though with a touchdown here. Back to Fowler it goes. Last play of the third quarter, and Fowler gets no. It's actually Shaner that gets the first down past the 35-yard line, and it brings us to the end of the third quarter.
2: Hey. Shaner and has definitely just been tearing through that Cardinals D-line. D-line every time he's been given the ball. It's really just Silver Eagles just has a really good team of framework and just really he just able to get that ball where the Cardinals aren't.
1: Yeah.
2: And are just breaking through every gap the Cardinals have.
1: And this is a team that, remember, put up almost 2,000 all-purpose yards in 5 games. A crazy stat line at any level of football to have almost 400 yards a game. The stat line, by the way, is 399 total yards per game for the MG offense. First and 10 from the 35-yard line. As we get the ready for play, it's Zukowski in the backfield. Shaner's to his right. One receiver, right, two to the left. It's a handoff to Shaner. Scampers up the near side, 40-45. And still inbounds.
2: Oh.
1: Tight ropes the sidelines. Now they'll say he stepped out of bounds at the 41-yard line of Sun Prairie East. And an impressive run from Carson Shaner to give the Silver Eagles another fresh set of downs. He almost got 25 yards on that rush, 24 to be exact. So here is Zukowski once again. Shaner's back there with it. And they'll give it back to Carson. Pushing forward, but nowhere to go. This time for Shaner. He gets back to the line of scrimmage and no further. No gain on the play. It'll be second and 10 as Monona Grove moves left to right here in the fourth.
2: As that clock just keeps on ticking down, the Cardinals, who's in our are just losing grasp of any way to keep this a game from just going to the Silver Eagles here.
1: Hand off, Shaner with some space.
2: Oh.
1: Inside the 20, inside the 10, pushed out of bounds. They thought he got to the end zone, but the officials say he stepped out of bounds or was pushed out at the 4. And you can make it closer to the 3, so 37 and a half.
2: Yeah, this is definitely what the Silver Eagles was really wanting to happen here, and the Cardinals, and the Cardinals are just not able to keep up with the pressure as they did the first half looks.
1: Yeah, they had a good first half in terms of scoring. Failed to score in the third quarter. Shaner takes it inside the 5. Prances his way to the end zone for the touchdown. And Carson Shaner has his second of this ball game. It is 55-21.
2: The Silver Eagles and is already over their average points of 44 over the past 5 games.
1: That actually is a single game scoring record this season, as Hans Heffley has a chance to make it 56. Snap good, placement made. Kick to the uprights is
2: good.
1: Hans Heffley

0: came into a wind. A wind without a miracle happening for him right now. And now, so I would imagine that the Cardinals are going to be a lot more aggressive and just trying to get a score here.
1: This is a Sun Prairie East Cardinals team, by the way, that won 67-8 over Racine Horlick, but also lost 35-0 to Wanakee. So they've had their fair share of not only big wins, but also big losses, which for them is what this is shaping up to be tonight. After 35 unanswered points by the Silver Eagles, a low kick will be returnable by Packard. He gets to the 20, breaks free, 25, 30, 35, 40, still on his feet, and he drags the pile down at the 43-yard line.
0: Packard is just, every single time he catches that ball from an MG kick, he is always pushing it as close as he can to that 50.
1: Yeah, he's gotten probably 20, 25 yards on almost all of his kick returns tonight, albeit he hasn't had too many opportunities because Adame has been really successful with getting it into the end zone on the kickoff. But with those chances that he has got, you know, he's gotten returns of 19 yards, 20 yards, 25 yards, like I said. This is a kid that can, if he finds some open space, you better watch out. Hand off to Kavanaugh on first and 10. Up the middle goes number 22, Jerome Garwo, close to midfield and actually into Monona Grove territory, just past the 50-yard line at about the 49.5 of MG. As the clock will continue to run the rest of the way per WIAA rules, it is an for Sun Prairie East, very much not on their side. As here is second and a long one. Brief shot of us there, as you saw, if you were watching along at home. Here's Garwo on first down. The late flag flies. Sun Prairie East will get the first down pending the penalty marker. Is the ball currently spotted at the 47 of, or rather the 48 of Monona Grove. After the play, personal foul against Sun Prairie East. So they get the first down because it was after the play, if I can recall the rules correctly. But then they go back, and it should be first and 10 from that spot.
0: Looks to be at the at the 38 mark.
1: Yeah, 38-yard line. But because they got the first down, it becomes first and 10 again.
0: Yeah.
1: So even though they go forward, it's a weird quirk in the rules because of how the penalty took place, that even though they got a first down, they are back farther than where they started.
0: Sun Prairie East, a guy out there, far.
1: The officials will
0: falling on the ground.
1: Stop our game clock for. Is that an injury with the Sun Prairie East Cardinals?
0: Oh, yeah.
1: Oh, no.
0: Looked
1: timeout
0: like,
1: was called.
0: Looked like a cramp also. Just the guy was standing, and then he just fell on his own weight there. So I'm pretty sure that a Cardinal just got a cramp from the cold weather that you were talking about earlier.
1: Gotcha. Yeah, those cramps can really get you, especially out when you're playing these late September and October games as well. Kavanaugh out there. He's got Garwo to his left, two receivers, far side, one to the near. 7:20 left in the fourth. Kavanaugh hands off. It's Garwo, brought down for a loss behind the line. Back to the 30

0: 7. It'll be 2nd and 11 for Sun Prairie East as the MG student section cleared out pretty quickly after the touchdown by Monona Grove early on in the fourth quarter.
1: Yeah, definitely. I'm going to be honest. I think that the Cardinals' only option and of ever breaking through that MG D-line is to have to throw it far. What do you think, Barker?
0: Yeah, I can definitely see that. And like I said earlier, we've seen Johnson get open for a couple of those deep passes as Garwo scampers for a couple yards on second down. It'll be about 3rd and 5. Johnson's gotten open for Sun Prairie East, so they've had those opportunities. Unfortunately for Kavanaugh and company, they haven't been able to execute. You know, we saw the dropped pass near the, what was it, the end of the second quarter?
1: Yeah.
0: Where Johnson dropped that long pass that very easily could have brought the Cardinals to within a score, or actually, I think, would have tied the game.
1: Pretty sure, yeah.
0: Yeah, that's right. And that might have been a momentum shifter if you go back and think about it. As Kavanaugh on 3rd and about 6 takes the snap, hands off. It's Garwo again. This time he's dropped inside of the 45, gets to the 44 for a gain of 2, and it'll be 4th and 4.
1: All right, Parker, punted and or just try to drive it a final time? A time into situation. At the 50, about 5 yards to the down. Would you punt it or would you try to throw it?
0: I would go for this here just to give the guys some practice in these sort of 4th and short situations or like a 4th and must convert. Yeah. As we see Xander Vosburgh deep to receive this punt, but you also have to remember the development side of high school football. It's one of the important stages of these late quarter moments. Vosburgh will let this hit. It'll take a Sun Prairie East bounce. And did that get into the end zone, or is it marked at the 1?
1: I thought that it landed outside and of a bounce after hitting the 10 there.
0: It looks like they've spotted inside the 10. And they are going to mark this at the 3.
1: At the 2.
0: So a very nice punt indeed by Carter Nelson. That is a, let's see if my math will do me well. That is a 54-yard punt and no return.
1: Yeah, definitely. Yeah, Sis is really just pressing the MG offense into a very tight space, and is going to make any big plays very much a lateral climb, not a it was no depth.
0: Bryson Halverson into the game at quarterback for Monona Grove, and Kyle Carey on the run for.
2: 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We got 3:39 of running clock left in the Monona Grove Silver Eagle football game as they are on their way to defeating the Sun Prairie East Cardinals 56-21 currently. And we're going to go ahead and get back to the music as this game has winded down quickly. And the Sun Prairie East Cardinals will go home, and the Monona Grove Silver Eagles will win again and get ready for Wanakee next weekend. 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
3: Hi, this is Brianna, deputy clerk for the city of Monona. Absentee ballots are now in the mail, and the City of Monona ballot drop box is open for receiving the November 3rd general election ballots. If you'd like to vote absentee by mail, the deadline to request an absentee ballot is October 29th. And if you'd prefer to vote during in-person absentee, that begins October 20th at Monona City Hall. If you need to request an absentee ballot, register to vote, or just have questions about voting, information is available online at myvote.wi.gov.

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5: Hey,

In 1976, the band U2 was formed when Bono, The Edge, and Adam Clayton answered an ad placed by Larry Mullen Jr. And in 1980, John Bonham of Led Zeppelin died an alcohol-related death. He was 32. Bonham is considered one of the greatest rock drummers. And that's today's WVMO Music History Moment. I'm Jeff Perry.

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mystery train put a hush on the night. Fireflies made light of the hot summer breeze, and the wind was a whisper through the tops of the trees. 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
4: Hi, I'm Bill Groff from Copps Avenue, and this is The Lake Loop. They say you can't judge a book by its cover, but just to make sure we're all on the same page, I do think we can make a binding judgment about one thing. Scanning the shelves of your local bookstore for the newest novel or a timeless classic is likely to misalign your spine. After a book has been meticulously typed and typeset left to right, then stitched together and sandwiched between its covers, publishers, for some reason, show no hesitation in printing the title on the spine sideways. Not always, but often enough that even Dewey himself could not find his decimal-designated selection without giving each volume the side eye. If our eyeballs auto-rotated like our phone screens, this wouldn't be a problem. And if all books had titles as short as Moby Dick or The Holy Bible, or if they went typographically vertical like the Orpheum Theater sign, then we'd be fine. You've probably heard the saying, if I'd had more time, I would have written less, which has been misattributed to so many sources that I'm not sure anybody actually said it. Well then, maybe instead of shorter titles, the solution is to write longer books. Tolstoy had enough horizontal margin for error to call War and Peace a whole bunch of wars and not enough peace and a partridge in a pear tree. But as long as writers write, editors edit, and publishers publish, the wordy wordsmiths will have their way. So, how about this? Rather than standing books on shelves, why don't bookstores stack their stock flat on its back, the way regular people pile the half-read volumes on our coffee tables and nightstands? Buying a book is a binding commitment. It shouldn't be a pain in the neck. And that's my spinal answer. Thanks for riding along on this segment of The Lake Loop. I'm Bill Groff. Until next time, on your left!
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Oh, well, a young man ain't nothing in this.

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And a young man ain't nothing in his

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1: You're unemployed. 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
0: They'll use ya, bruise ya, pick and choose ya, rate a data, complicate ya. 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
1: Hey, this is Jennifer Juniper, your friendly neighborhood women's midlife coach off-Broadway. 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It's Wednesday, September 30th, 6:30 to 8 p.m. at the Urban League on Park Street. 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

through this very natural developmental phase. It's open to the public. Questions and concerns welcome. Information at 608-432-2616. Once again, that's 608-432-2616. I hope to see you there.

0: every day, baby. When the sun go down, I get with my friends and I begin to clown. I don't care what the people are thinking. I ain't drunk. I'm just drinking.
1: But you're so high.
0: Oh man, you know I ain't high.
1: But you're so high.
0: Just take a little bit every now and then.
1: But you're so high.
0: Oh, man, you gotta be sharing yourself. Come home last night, all lush. Baby getting a fuss. I say, honey, hush. I don't care what the people are thinking. I ain't drunk. I'm just drinking.
1: But you're so high.
0: I ain't drunk. I done told y'all I ain't drunk, man. Why y'all do me like
1: so
0: that? Yeah, I just having fun, man.
1: But you're so high.
0: Huh? Oh, no, I'm not.
1: Stay drunk all the time.
0: Man, I don't know why y'all talking about me like that.

0: Thank you too. Now let's have a little drink, just me and you. I don't care what the people are thinking. I ain't drunk. I'm just drinking.
1: Why you so high?
0: Who me? I ain't high, man.
1: Why you so high?
0: How the hell y'all talk about me like that?
1: Why you so high?
0: You gotta mind your own business, though. You ought to watch yourself, too. You don't understand what I'm saying. I want to tip you, baby, before I go. I'll be back tomorrow night and drink some more. I don't care what the people are thinking. I ain't drunk. I'm just drinking.
1: But you're so high.
0: Oh, no, you the one drunk. Look at your eyes, man.
1: But you're so high.
0: Don't you tell my lady now.

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1: Look at those electric purple flowers. Hi, this is Brian from the Alda Leopold Nature Center with a friendly phenology update. New England asters are blooming, adding purple patches of fresh daisy-like blooms to the prairie landscape. A member of the aster family, this native perennial grows between 3 and 7 feet tall. Its composite flower head usually blooms in rich purple hues, but its color can vary from lavender to pink and from white to deep blue, depending on the variety. A great nectar plant, because of its long autumn bloom period, New England aster is often visited by migrating monarchs. It can be found in moist, sunny prairies, along country roads, or even in your neighbor's garden from now until late October. 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

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The name of the show is Midnight Vinyl, and I'm your host, Lefty Joe. Every Friday night at midnight, I play 2 hours of vinyl records. Classic cuts, forgotten 45s,

0: getting solipsistic. Nobody but me. Next up, two songs that I originally heard from Jake and Elwood, the Blues Brothers. We heard The Soul Survivors, Expressway to Your Heart, followed by The Unchained Minds, spelled with a Y, Going Back to Miami. That record was crazy, kind of like Crazy Elephant. We heard Gimme Gimme Good Lovin'. No question, that sounds like a plan. Speaking of questions, how about Question Mark and the Mysterians? Midnight Hour. Well, that's when I'm doing this show. So come on and move, like the Mods, straight out of All in the Family. We're going to get dirty, like the Standells and their song Dirty Water. Call your friends and neighbors. Midnight Vinyl is on the air.
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2: 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I like to make a big batch of herbal tea at once. You can either use a tea ball and loose tea, which is easy to find in the bulk aisle of a natural food store, or you can use packets. And I always recommend organic to avoid the chemicals in conventional teas. Start by placing several tea bags or the large tea ball in a big, heat-safe bowl or in several mugs. Then boil a bunch of water and pour it over your tea. Let it sit and steep a while until it reaches almost room temperature, and then you can place the tea in a pitcher in your fridge. If you want, squeeze some lemon or lime in for even more health benefits. Now you have a drink with natural medicinal qualities ready to sip throughout the day. Pour some into a large reusable bottle to keep with you at work or wherever you go. I'm Sarah from Sylvan Lane, and I'm glad WVMO cares about wellness. Here's wishing you true health and lasting joy. Take care.
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0: You're listening to 98.7 WVMO, the name of the show, Midnight Vinyl. I'm your host, Lefty Joe. Every Friday night at midnight, 2 hours of vinyl records. Tonight, music to watch cartoons by. It's a tribute to one of my all-time favorite compilation records, featuring 10 fantastic, fun rock and roll classics. Songs like I Want Candy by The Strangeloves. And along with the 10 great songs from that compilation, I'm playing a lot of great garage rock and proto-psychedelic bubblegum classics. Songs like The Seeds, Pushing Too Hard, and The Music Machine, Talk Talk. Everything on tonight's show is from the original 45s. That's how you get that snap, crackle, and pop. Just like you get in your breakfast cereal, Rice Krispies. We heard a cereal box record, Snap, Crackle, Pop, followed by The Flirtations, Need Your Lovin'. They call themselves The Flirtations, but that record sure sounds real to me. You know who else sounds real? Sam the Sham and the Pharaohs. In with the Out Crowd. Hey, fellas, I know what it's like. The Out Crowd's my click, too. Winding up the set, The Click. The original version of Superman. A song later covered by R.E.M. Well, if you're like me, you spend a lot of Saturday mornings sitting in front of that black and white TV, changing the channels manually. Feature that. Well, if you're interested in the songs I play here on the show, it's a lot easier than that old black and white. All you got to do is hop on the computer, go to spinatron.com/WVMO. You'll find my playlist and a list of all the great songs we play here on the station. 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
2: Hi, I'm Steve Martinelli, and this is the Monona Grove Sports Showcase. Many good football players have taken the field for the Silver Eagles, sparking debate among us longtime fans about the best at each specific position. I argue a couple are no-brainers, running back Torrin Young and linebacker Carl Rudenbusch. But the other positions have many good candidates, offensive linemen, pass rushers, defensive backs and ends, and of course, quarterbacks. But often overlooked is how a game can turn based on field position. Any defense is better when a strong kicker or punter pins the opponent deep in their own territory. How many victories have hinged on an extra point or a last-second field goal? MG's had several great kickers in recent years, Sky Kniffer, Tyler Newhagen, and Colin Larsh among them. Even the guy that coached these three, Mark Rundle, was a solid kicker in his day. I'm going to add another to this list, Jeff Anding, Monona Grove class of 1975. Jeff was a multi-sport athlete and a starter at linebacker and guard in addition to handling the Silver Eagle kicking and punting in his junior and senior years. Aside from reliably kicking extra points, he booted a 30-yard field goal in the final game of his junior season. The last three games of his senior year were punctuated by successful field goals from 42, 45, and 46 yards, the longest of school and conference record. He barely missed on a couple of attempts of 50-plus yards, the gold standard for most kickers. I found one kick for Larsh of more than 40 yards and two for Kniffer, but nobody since 2001 has made three or more 40-yard kicks like Jeff Anding. After graduating from Monona Grove with All-State honors, Jeff kicked for UW-Whitewater, setting a school record with a 49-yard field goal in 1975 and a 50-yard kick against Northern Iowa in 76. His senior season for the Warhawks, he was named All-Conference at both kicker and punter and held school records for most field goals and punting yardage. In 2015, Jeff Anding was inducted into the Warhawks Sports Hall of Fame. One more piece of trivia. Who is the other Silver Eagle kicker in the Warhawk Hall of Fame? Why, no other than Chad Wirth. There. I've added two very qualified candidates to the best MG kicker debate. I'm Steve Martinelli, and I'll see you at the game.
3: 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Ferdinand is a new show based on a modern adaptation of the classic children's tale, Ferdinand the Bull. Originally set during the rise of Spanish fascism, this one-hour show features live storytelling in Spanish and English, with live dancers performing each scene. Appropriate for all ages. Two chances to see the show on Saturday, September 26th at 3 o'clock and 5 o'clock p.m. at the Wilmar Community Center on the east side of Madison. 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

0: 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The name of the show, Midnight Vinyl. 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Tonight, music to watch cartoons by. It's my tribute to a compilation record put out by LAVFM 97, the rocker in Los Angeles, in the mid-70s. A super selection of 10 rock and roll classics. Playing all those songs tonight on the original 45s, along with a lot of other great garage rock, bubblegum, proto-psychedelic, and just generally juvenile music. Starting the set with one of the granddaddies of Teenage Rebellion, the Kingsmen, Louie Louie. What can I tell you? I'm guilty of contributing to the delinquency of a minor. I've been playing this record for my daughter since she was a tiny tot. Now she's a teenager. We heard Question Mark and the Mysterians, 18. Followed that up with another band of teenagers, Nashville Teens, their song, Tobacco Road. The Hombres, those guys were Don Guapo, kind of a groovy surf rock number, Go Girl Go. Then it was two Wisconsin bands, right down Highway 51 in Stoughton, the Fendermen, Mule Skinner Blues. Followed by a group of teenagers from East High School. Robin and the Three Hoods, I Want to Do It. That song sounded dirty. But did it sound trashy? Leave that to the Trash Men. Winding up the first hour of the program, all-time classic, Surfin' Bird. Under the Sound of My Voice, once again, Robin and the Three Hoods, playing an instrumental, the flip side of I Want to Do It, The Marauder. Boy, if these records don't bring back feelings of being a rebel without a cause, I don't know what will. One more hour of music to watch cartoons by, right here on Midnight Vinyl. Can't get enough of the movies? This Sunday at 8 p.m., join Jeff Perry, Savage Scott, and me, Lefty Joe, as Vinyl A Go-Go goes back to the movies. 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

0: I'm always full of hot air. Kind of like the balloon farm. A question of temperature. Send that one out to Steve Bader and Martha Quinn and that guy J.J. Jackson. He was an MTV DJ, right? Or maybe that was a different guy. Winding up the set, J.J. Jackson. But it's all right. Under the sound of my voice, the Rivieras, flip side to California Sun, H.B. Goose Step. Okay, that's kind of a disturbing title. But what can I tell you? It's only going to get stranger from here. Two more sets of Midnight Vinyl. Music to watch cartoons by.
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2: Hi, I'm Sue Carr. Let's be civil. This is Sue Carr. I'm in the WVMO studio with School Board President Elizabeth Cook. How can citizens best communicate with their school board?
3: Yeah, so there's a lot of ways that you can communicate with us. We try really hard to keep an open door policy in that if you go to the district website, our pictures are there. So you can find us in public if you're shopping at Metro Market, as well as our phone numbers and our school emails. You're always welcome to reach out and email. I think it's important for the public to know that for Monona Grove, by policy, the only person that is allowed to speak for the board, on behalf of the board, is the president of the board, unless the president assigns someone else to do it. So every once in a while, if we have a big concern where there's going to be an influx of public involvement, the president may tap the vice president, for example, to also respond. But we get some confusion there sometimes where folks are like, well, I emailed the board and I only heard back from one person. Yes, because by policy, that's the one person who is required to and needs to respond to you on behalf of the board.
2: Okay, that's interesting. Mm-hmm. I didn't know that.
3: Yeah.
2: Because I have written to the board quite a few times in my long life here and have been frustrated by the lack of response.
3: Yeah, and so nothing precludes a person from responding. Like I couldn't say, so I'm president this year. I couldn't say to one of my board colleagues, well, don't respond to this, right? We would never censor each other in that way. But if you're going to respond as not the president, you have to be very, very, very clear that you're responding on your own personal opinion and not on behalf of the board. And so that's where it gets tricky. So sometimes with those issues that may feel maybe a little bit more controversial or maybe there's a little bit heightened emotion, oftentimes the best strategy is just to kind of let the president take over. And then if you have a president who is an effective communicator, they'll make sure that the entire board is CC'd on the message so they can see kind of what you've put out on behalf of the board.
2: Yeah.
3: And then that gives them the opportunity to go, hey, wait a minute. Why did you respond that way? Or I have questions about that.
2: Bringing schools and communities together, Let's Be Civil is a service of Monona Community Media.
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0: You're tuned to 98.7 WVMO. The show's called Midnight Vinyl, and I'm your host, Lefty Joe. Every Friday night at midnight, I play 2 hours of vinyl records. Tonight, it's an all 45 tribute to one of my favorite compilation LPs. The record's called Music to Watch Cartoons By, and it features 10 tracks for, and in some cases by, snotty teenagers. Who, what could be better? Okay, that was a rhetorical question. Just like the question, what was the greatest rock and roll band of all time? No mystery there. Question mark and the Mysterians. We heard their number one hit, 96 Tears. Okay, so not everyone agrees that 96 Tears is the greatest song of all time, but don't have a psychotic reaction about it. Just count five. Or better yet, listen to Doug Yule, the musical genius at the heart of the Velvet Underground. Doug Yule, his best Lou Reed impression, I Can't Stand It. And it was a band that will never be mistaken for another band because they're Barbara and the Uniques. You're gonna make me cheat on you. Gonna have to break up the status quo like pictures of matchstick men. Send that one out to Gibby Haynes and winding up the set. If you weren't already feeling a little queasy, how about some Electric Prunes? I had too much to dream last night. Okay, well, don't fall asleep now. There's still one more great set of Music to Watch Cartoons By, right here on Midnight Vinyl.
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Well, thanks for tuning in to tonight's edition of Midnight Vinyl. I'm Lefty Joe. I'll be back next Friday night at midnight with two more hours of vinyl records. Tonight's show was a tribute to a compilation album called Music to Watch Cartoons By, a 10-track album put out by LAVFM 97 The Rocker, a Los Angeles station sometime in the mid-70s, a station that I'm guessing had a large audience of teenage boys, at least if this compilation provides any clues. Lots of great songs like Civicate of Sound, their track Little Girl, great garage sound, a little subversive, kind of like the Chambers Brothers. Chambers Brothers, those guys knew how to let their freak flag fly. Let's do it. Do it together. Kind of like Fever Tree. Fever Tree, a band from Texas that migrated out to the Bay Area. We heard their song, San Francisco Girls, Return of the Native. Return of the Native to the land of the lost. Hanging out with all those sleestacks down at Peyton-Ashbury. So, speaking of great Saturday morning programming, I always knew the cartoons were over when I saw the Banana Splits. Even as a kid, I knew whoever made that show was high on something. We heard the Banana Splits, the Tra-La-La song, Winding Things Up, Blues Magoos. They gotta get away. Hey, fellas, I know what it's like. I gotta get away, too. I've had a blast, but I gotta save some records for next week. Besides, I've got obligations on the home front. I gotta catch a train or a plane or an automobile and head on home. I'll leave you with one more from the cereal aisle. It's the Box Tops, the letter. See you next week.

0: Jeff Perry here, inviting you to listen to This Week in Music History. Milestones this time around, the Beatles released a masterpiece, the Yardbirds appeared in a movie, and Led Zeppelin drummer John Bonham died. You'll hear the Chambers Brothers, Dinah Washington, Ray Charles, Joan Jett, Bruce Springsteen, Oasis, Roxy Music, Nick Cave, and more. 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
1: This is Mary Merle from Winnequa Road with the Monona Bird Report. Have you noticed recently how calm things have gotten at your hummingbird feeders? That the hummingbirds come frequently, but they no longer fight or chase each other away? That's because the adults, especially the dominant males, have largely moved on. In mid-September, the ruby-throated hummingbirds left in Monona are mostly the young who hatched earlier this summer, and they are much more chill than their parents. These birds will spend the remaining days here on their own, improving their flight agility and doubling their weight for the long journey to southern Mexico and Central America. Never mind that their winter home is a place they've never seen. Without mom or dad to guide them, they somehow know exactly where to

0: go. From here, they'll travel over 1,000 miles to the Gulf Coast, stopping to refuel over the course of a few weeks. Many of these young birds will take the safer overland route around the Gulf's coastline rather than attempting the 500-mile nonstop flight over open water. It's a smart choice when they're still learning the ropes. The latest hummingbird I've ever spotted in Monona was on October 9th, and that's why I keep my feeders up until the first hard freeze. Don't worry about keeping your feeders out too late. They won't delay migration. In fact, you might just give a late-season youngster the very fuel it needs to get on its way. This is Mary Merle with the Monona Bird Report, and I'm glad that WVMO cares about birds.
1: Hello, Monona. This is Community Relations Officer Flora. 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There are a few important exceptions. Dogs are not allowed at playgrounds, park shelters, beaches, athletic fields, or within 20 feet of public buildings, gazebos, Native American burial mounds, or other posted locations. 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
1: Hi, I'm Bill Groff from Copse Avenue, and this is The Lake Loop. They say you can't judge a book by its cover. But just to make sure we're all on the same page, I do think we can make a binding judgment about one thing. Scanning the shelves of your local bookstore for the newest novel or a timeless classic is likely to misalign your spine. After a book has been meticulously typed and typeset left to right, then stitched together and sandwiched between its covers, publishers, for some reason, show no hesitation in printing the title on the spine sideways. Not always, but often enough that even Dewey himself could not find his decimal-designated selection without giving each volume the side eye. If our eyeballs auto-rotated like our phone screens, this wouldn't be a problem. And if all books had titles as short as Moby Dick or The Holy Bible, or if they went typographically vertical like the Orpheum Theater sign, then we'd be fine. You've probably heard the saying, if I'd had more time, I would have written less, which has been misattributed to so many sources that I'm not sure anybody actually said it. Well then, maybe instead of shorter titles, the solution is to write longer books. Tolstoy had enough horizontal margin for error to call War and Peace a whole bunch of wars and not enough peace and a partridge in a pear tree. But as long as writers write, editors edit, and publishers publish, the wordy wordsmiths will have their way. So, how about this? Rather than standing books on shelves, why don't bookstores stack their stock flat on its back the way regular people pile the half-read volumes on our coffee tables and nightstands? Buying a book is a binding commitment. It shouldn't be a pain in the neck. And that's my spinal answer. Thanks for riding along on this segment of The Lake Loop. I'm Bill Groff. Until next time, on your left.
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0: face full of black soot. You're talking at the heat, put plants in the bed, but the phone's tapped anyway. 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
3: I'm here in the WVMO studios with Joe Schneider. Joe's the associate principal and activities director at Monona Grove High School. Joe, how many sports and clubs are you overseeing at Monona Grove High School?
4: So the sports is a little bit more definitive. We offer 27 different sports seasons is the way that we like to look at it. 25 are WIA sanctioned. We oversee every WIA sanctioned sports season except for boys volleyball at this point. So that's what it looks like from the athletics realm. With clubs and activities, at any given time, we're operating somewhere between 45 to 50. And the reason that we're in that range is because some clubs are a little bit more active during certain times. Some clubs are these one-off things that happen every so often. So it just kind of depends on where you're at, and everything has a variance to it.
3: There's such a broad array of extracurricular activities for our kids at MG. Everything from the language-related clubs to all sorts of different hobbies and interests. There's something really for all kinds of different kids to get involved in. If they have a passion, they can probably find an outlet in one of Monona Grove's many clubs.
4: Yeah, absolutely. And I think I would even say with our staff that we have, if they have a passion, there's usually a staff member they can connect with and be able to grow that passion into a club and get some other kids involved with it as well.
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0: 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Also new this week.
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0: Hey, this is Kevin Wilmot from Don't Mess With Cupid. 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
1: The first leaves are starting to turn and fall to the ground. Hi, this is Brian from the Alda Leopold Nature Center with a friendly phenology update. Fall is beginning to settle in, and evidence of this can be seen in the trees. We know that autumn brings a beautiful variety of fall colors, but the reasons for these different shades are less understood. What causes leaves to change color, and why are some leaves yellow, red, or simply dead? The answer lies in abscission, the process of trees shedding their leaves. Abscission starts when the length of daylight begins to shorten and disrupts a tree's ability to make chlorophyll, which creates food for the tree and gives leaves their green color. As the food-making process slows down, leaves look less green, and the true color of the leaves can be seen. The true color of the leaves depends on the different pigments within the leaf. In southern Wisconsin, mid to late October is often the best time to experience the colors at their peak. Visit us for a hike or take a walk around your neighborhood and look for leaves turning on the trees. For more information about the Alda Leopold Nature Center, please visit aldaleopoldnaturecenter.org and explore nature today.
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1: 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Turmeric can reduce inflammation, including from arthritis. It may protect against cancer and heart disease and improve digestion. These are just a couple quick examples. You can find all kinds of herbal teas and tasty blends to sip your way to better health. I like to make a big batch of herbal tea at once. You can either use a tea ball and loose tea, which is easy to find in the bulk aisle of a natural food store, or you can use packets. And I always recommend organic to avoid the chemicals in conventional teas. Start by placing several tea bags or the large tea ball in a big heat-safe bowl or in several mugs. Then boil a bunch of water and pour it over your tea. Let it sit and steep a while until it reaches almost room temperature, and then you can place the tea in a pitcher in your fridge. If you want, squeeze some lemon or lime in for even more health benefits. Now you have a drink with natural medicinal qualities ready to sip throughout the day. Pour some into a large reusable bottle to keep with you at work or wherever you go. I'm Sarah from Sylvan Lane, and I'm glad WVMO cares about wellness. Here's wishing you true health and lasting joy. Take care.
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1: Got a minute? Here's what's going on around Monona. Girls tennis continues the Badger Conference Tournament at Nielsen Tennis Stadium. Varsity girls volleyball play in the MG Volleyball Invite at 8:30 this morning. And girls and boys cross country compete at Blackhawk Golf Course at 9. Also, the boys' soccer team travels to Beaver Dam for a showdown this morning at 10. It's a little spicy over at Ahuska Park today as the Monona Chili Cook-Off is in full effect. Gates open to the public at 11 with live music from the Foo Foo Dolls. Lawn games, food trucks, and fun. More information available at discovermonona.com. And also happening today, Bikes for Kids is having a bike donation drive from 10 to 2 at their South Madison location, 354 Coyier Lane, right off the Rimrock Road exit of the Beltline. The goal is to collect 500 bikes, and they're also going to have another collection date on October 17th. Tomorrow, you can wind down from the weekend at the Monona Farmers Market, 8:30 to 12:30 at Ahuska Park on Broadway. 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That's what's going on around Monona.
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1: Hi, I'm Sue Carr. Let's be civil. This is Sue Carr. I'm in the WVMO studio with School Board President Elizabeth Cook. How can citizens best communicate with their school board?
2: Yeah, so there's a lot of ways that you can communicate with us. We try really hard to keep an open door policy in that if you go to the district website, our pictures are there, so you can find us in public if you're shopping at Metro Market, as well as our phone numbers and our school emails. You're always welcome to reach out and email. I think it's important for the public to know that for Monona Grove, by policy, the only person that is allowed to speak for the board on behalf of the board is the president of the board, unless the president assigns someone else to do it. So every once in a while, if we have a big concern where there's going to be an influx of public involvement, the president may tap the vice president, for example, to also respond. But we get some confusion there sometimes where folks are like, well, I emailed the board and I only heard back from one person. Yes, because by policy, that's the one person who is required to and needs to respond to you on behalf of the board.
1: Okay, that's interesting. I didn't know that.
2: Yeah.
1: Because I have written to the board quite a few times in my long life here and have been frustrated by the lack of response.
2: Yeah, and so nothing precludes a person from responding. Like I couldn't say, so I'm president this year. I couldn't say to one of my board colleagues, well, don't respond to this, right? We would never censor each other in that way. But if you're going to respond as not the president, you have to be very, very, very clear that you're responding on your own personal opinion and not on behalf of the board. And so that's where it gets tricky. So sometimes with those issues that may feel maybe a little bit more controversial or maybe there's a little bit heightened emotion, oftentimes the best strategy is just to kind of let the president take over. And then if you have a president who is an effective communicator, they'll make sure that the entire board is CC'd on the message so they can see kind of what you've put out on behalf of the board.
1: Yeah.
2: And then that gives them the opportunity to go, hey, wait a minute. Why did you respond that way? Or I have questions about that.
1: Bringing schools and communities together, Let's Be Civil is a service of Monona Community Media.
3: Hey, this is Jennifer Juniper, your friendly neighborhood women's midlife coach off Broadway. I'm teaming up with Planned Parenthood of Wisconsin, and together we're bringing you Magic Midlife, Navigating Peri and Menopause with Clarity and Confidence. It's Wednesday, September 30th, 6:30 to 8 p.m. at the Urban League on Park Street. This is the third in a three-part series all about sexual wellness, navigating changes in intimacy, and maintaining well-being through this very natural developmental phase. It's open to the public. Questions and concerns welcome. Information at 608-432-2616. Once again, that's 608-432-2616. I hope to see you there.
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1: Hi, I'm Steve Martinelli, and this is the Monona Grove Sports Showcase. Many good football players have taken the field for the Silver Eagles, sparking debate among us longtime fans about the best at each specific position. I argue a couple are no-brainers, running back Torrin Young and linebacker Carl Rudenbusch. But the other positions have many good candidates, offensive linemen, pass rushers, defensive backs and ends, and of course, quarterbacks. But often overlooked is how a game can turn based on field position. Any defense is better when a strong kicker or punter pins the opponent deep in their own territory. How many victories have hinged on an extra point or a last-second field goal? MG's had several great kickers in recent years. Sky Kniffer, Tyler Newhagen, and Colin Larsh among them. Even the guy that coached these three, Mark Rundle, was a solid kicker in his day. I'm going to add another to this list, Jeff Anding, Monona Grove class of 1975. Jeff was a multi-sport athlete and a starter at linebacker and guard in addition to handling the Silver Eagle kicking and punting in his junior and senior years. Aside from reliably kicking extra points, he booted a 30-yard field goal in the final game of his junior season. The last three games of his senior year were punctuated by successful field goals from 42, 45, and 46 yards, the longest a school and conference record. He barely missed on a couple of attempts of 50-plus yards, the gold standard for most kickers. I found one kick for Larsh of more than 40 yards, and two for Kniffer, but nobody since 2001 has made three or more 40-yard kicks like Jeff Anding. After graduating from Monona Grove with All-State honors, Jeff kicked for UW-Whitewater, setting a school record with a 49-yard field goal in 1975 and a 50-yard kick against Northern Iowa in 76. His senior season for the Warhawks, he was named All-Conference at both kicker and punter, and held school records for most field goals and punting yardage. In 2015, Jeff Anding was inducted into the Warhawks Sports Hall of Fame. One more piece of trivia. Who is the other Silver Eagle kicker in the Warhawk Hall of Fame? Why, no other than Chad Wirth. There, I've added two very qualified candidates to the best MG kicker debate. I'm Steve Martinelli, and I'll see you at the game.
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1: 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In 1892, John Philip Sousa's band performed in public for the first time.

0: And in 1969, the Beatles released Abbey Road. Even though Let It Be was released later, Abbey Road was the final album the Beatles recorded together. It sold 4 million copies in just its first 2 months in stores. And that's today's WVMO Music History Moment. I'm Jeff Perry.
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1: Got a minute? Here's what's going on around Monona. Girls tennis continues the Badger Conference Tournament at Nielsen Tennis Stadium. Varsity girls volleyball play in the MG Volleyball Invite at 8:30 this morning. And girls and boys cross country compete at Blackhawk Golf Course at 9. Also, the boys' soccer team travels to Beaver Dam for a showdown this morning at 10. It's a little spicy over at Ahuska Park today as the Monona Chili Cook-Off is in full effect. Gates open to the public at 11 with live music from the Foo Foo Dolls. Lawn games, food trucks, and fun. 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And also happening today, Bikes for Kids is having a bike donation drive from 10 to 2 at their South Madison location, 354 Coyier Lane, right off the Rimrock Road exit of the Beltline. The goal is to collect 500 bikes, and they're also going to have another collection date on October 17th. Tomorrow, you can wind down from the weekend at the Monona Farmers Market, 8:30 to 12:30 at Ahuska Park on Broadway. 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That's what's going on around Monona.
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2: I'm out here a thousand miles from my home, walking a road other men have gone down. 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

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I'm a-singing you the song, but I can't sing enough, 'cause there's not many men who've done the things that you've done. Here's to Cisco and Sonny and Leadbelly too.

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I'm leaving tomorrow, but I could leave today. 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
1: This is Mary Merle from Winnequa Road with the Monona Bird Report. Have you noticed recently how calm things have gotten at your hummingbird feeders? That the hummingbirds come frequently, but they no longer fight or chase each other away? That's because the adults, especially the dominant male,

0: voice when they're still learning the ropes. The latest hummingbird I've ever spotted in Monona was on October 9th, and that's why I keep my feeders up until the first hard freeze. Don't worry about keeping your feeders out too late. They won't delay migration. In fact, you might just give a late-season youngster the very fuel it needs to get on its way. This is Mary Merle with the Monona Bird Report, and I'm glad that WVMO cares about birds.
1: 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We're bringing you the action from John Clement Stadium at 7 p.m. Friday, September 25th, when Monona Grove takes on the Sun Prairie East Cardinals. 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WVMO will bring you the postgame action, too, as the Silver Eagles chase a deep run toward the state title. And don't forget, you can also watch the broadcast live on the Monona Community Media YouTube channel. 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

0: Jeff Perry here, inviting you to listen to This Week in Music History. Milestones this time around, the Beatles released a masterpiece, the Yardbirds appeared in a movie, and Led Zeppelin drummer John Bonham died. You'll hear the Chambers Brothers, Dinah Washington, Ray Charles, Joan Jett, Bruce Springsteen, Oasis, Roxy Music, Nick Cave, and more. 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It's This Week in Music History on WVMO.
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Thanks for stopping by Classic Country Corner on 98.7 WVMO. I am your host, Eric the Driftless Cowboy, with another seamless fade-in. We missed the 10 seconds that I usually start with, where they talk about we like the country music where it's women killing their husbands. And that's okay that we missed it this morning. As a reminder, on Classic Country Corner, we play classic country music from the likes of Waylon, Willie, Johnny, Dolly, Tammy, and Merle, plus some one-hit wonders and songs that we think should have been hits. This show is broadcast live every Saturday morning, and I thank you for tuning in. So, wedding bells are ringing here at Classic Country Corner. Super fans Matt and Joanna will be tying the knot later today. So this morning, we will be playing songs of love, songs of devotion, and songs of matrimony in their honor. Let's get things started with Buck Owens and his Buckaroos and Love's Gonna Live Here on Classic Country Corner.

We started the show with Buck Owens and Love's Gonna Live Here. Next we heard Johnny Cash and June Carter Cash, who got married in a fever in Jackson. And then we just heard Merle Haggard and Bonnie Owens and Forever and Ever. And just to maintain the positive vibes on our wedding show, we are going to gloss over the fact that Bonnie Owens was both Buck Owens' first wife and Merle Haggard's second wife. The songs of devotion continue. This next one is from Patsy Cline. It is called Always on Classic Country Corner.

0: That was Johnny Horton and I'm a One Woman Man. Before that, we heard Patsy Cline and Always. 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
3: I'm talking with Joe Schneider. He's the associate principal and activities director at Monona Grove High School. Athletics are such a great outlet for our kids. You know, it's a way to stay fit, to make healthy choices, to feel good about themselves. But sports also teach us valuable life lessons about cooperation, civility, resilience. Those are the kind of values that you're imbuing in our kids at Monona Grove High School.
4: Yeah, absolutely. And I would say that's really the purpose of our programs. You know, winning and the athletic involvement and whatnot is great, but really we need to focus on making sure that we're creating better people. And I think also when you're a student involved in our athletics or activities or whatever it may be, it's an opportunity to create yourself. So it's an opportunity where you're going to find yourself in opportunities to have difficult conversations with people that you may not otherwise find. You may have opportunities to have difficult conversations with teammates, coaches, whatever it may be. Opportunities to find yourself in moments where you have to challenge yourself to be resilient, where you have to challenge yourself to keep trying. So a lot of those things are, and I would say, really preached with our coaches. And I think our coaches are, we have a great benefit where I think all of our coaches at MG really get that full picture to where we are looking to make sure that our programs are intentional in providing those opportunities for students to be able to grow and create themselves so that no matter what it is that they do post high school, they have gained something tangible for them to use afterwards and in the real world, I suppose, is how it's said.
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1: 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I am your host, Eric, the Driftless Cowboy. On Classic Country Corner, we play classic country music from likes of Waylon, Willie, Johnny, Dolly, Tammy, and Merle, plus some one-hit wonders and other songs that we think should have been hits. This morning, we are playing wedding songs for listeners Matt and Joanna, who are tying the knot later today. So, spoiler alert, we are going to be playing a lot of George Jones this morning, which is never a bad thing. Here is George Jones and Tammy Wynette reciting their vows on a tune called, appropriately enough, The Ceremony.

Dearly beloved, we are gathered together in the presence of God and these witnesses to join this man and this woman in the bonds of holy matrimony. Do you, Tammy, take this man, George, to be your lawfully wedded husband, to love and to cherish until death do you part?

That was George Jones and some absolutely perfect wordplay. That was The Right Left Hand. Before that, we heard Randy Travis and Forever and Ever Amen. And we started our wedding songs with George Jones and Tammy Wynette and The Ceremony. Up next is Buck Owens, and I think Susan Ray is the backup singer. This one is called We Were Made for Each Other on Classic Country Corner.

0: All right. We started that set with Buck Owens and the Buckaroos. I don't know why I thought it was a duet with somebody else. So those, it was either Don Rich or Doyle Holly, I believe is the other guy who would do backups. That song was called We Were Made for Each Other. Next, Don Williams knew It Must Be Love. And we just finished with a duet from Johnny and June, who were married for 35 years. That was Darlin' Companion. And I just got a note off the WVMO hotline that, in addition to Matt and Joanna getting married today, listeners Kelly and Byron are also getting married today. So congratulations to everyone. It looks like a beautiful day for a wedding. 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Stay tuned for more wedding-themed music after these messages.
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2: Got a minute? Here's what's going on around Monona. Girls tennis continues the Badger Conference Tournament at Nielsen Tennis Stadium. Varsity girls volleyball play in the MG Volleyball Invite at 8:30 this morning. And girls and boys cross country compete at Blackhawk Golf Course at 9. Also, the boys soccer team travels to Beaver Dam for a showdown this morning at 10. It's a little spicy over at Ahuska Park today as the Monona Chili Cook-Off is in full effect. Gates open to the public at 11 with live music from the Foo Foo Dolls. Lawn games, food trucks, and fun. 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And also happening today, Bikes for Kids is having a bike donation drive from 10 to 2 at their South Madison location, 354 Coyier Lane, right off the Rimrock Road exit of the Beltline. The goal is to collect 500 bikes, and they're also going to have another collection date on October 17th. Tomorrow, you can wind down from the weekend at the Monona Farmers Market, 8:30 to 12:30 at Ahuska Park on Broadway. 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That's what's going on around Monona.
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I am your host, Eric, the Driftless Cowboy. On Classic Country Corner, we play classic country music, the likes of Waylon, Willie, Johnny, Dolly, Tammy, and Merle, plus some other songs your grandpa probably loved. This morning, we are playing songs for Classic Country Corner listeners Matt and Joanna, who are getting married this afternoon. Before the break, we heard George and Tammy exchange their vows in the ceremony, so now this is the slow dance part of the show. Here is George Strait and I Cross My Heart on Classic Country Corner.

We started the slow dance section of the show with George Strait and Cross My Heart. Next, Anne Murray asked, could I have this dance for the rest of my life? And we finished the slow dances with Ernest Tubb and Waltz Across Texas. Up next is a band that had some great mullets and some great advice for any couple. Here is Diamond Rio and Meet in the Middle on Classic Country Corner.

That was Kenny Rogers and Dolly Parton and Islands in the Stream. Before that, we heard Diamond Rio and Meet in the Middle. All right, I think I timed it just right. We're going to end our wedding show with George Jones and Tammy Wynette again, and a great little story song called Golden Ring. Thanks for stopping by Classic Country Corner on WVMO. Stay tuned for This Week in Music History coming up next. Matt and Joanna, I will see you in just a couple hours.

0: This is the DJ Johnny Rasta, host of Back in the Day. 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
2: The following program was filmed in front of a live studio audience.

Welcome to This Week in Music History on WVMO. I'm your host, Jeff Perry, looking at musical milestones for the week. In 1966, the Yardbirds were opening for the Rolling Stones at the Royal Albert Hall in London. In the audience was famed movie director Michelangelo Antonioni, who after the show asked the Yardbirds to appear in a scene in his new film. The movie was Blow Up, and the song they played was Stroll On. Keith Ralph of the Yardbirds basically just stole the old song Train Kept a Rollin', but gave it some new lyrics. Jimmy Page and Jeff Beck played co-lead guitars. Legend has it that the Yardbirds were actually Antonioni's fourth choice for the scene, behind The Who, The In Crowd, and The Velvet Underground. On September 26, 1969, the Beatles released what many consider to be their masterpiece, Abbey Road. Even though Let It Be was released later, Abbey Road was the final album the Beatles recorded together. Many critics consider it to be one of, if not the, greatest album of all time. And the photo featuring the group crossing a London street has become one of the most famous album covers ever.

0: astounding. Time is fleeting. Madness takes its toll. But listen closely.
1: Not for very much longer.
0: I've got to

In 1975, this week, the Rocky Horror Picture Show movie had its American premiere in Los Angeles. Initially, the film fared poorly. It wasn't until theaters began midnight showings that it achieved cult status, with audience members dressing as the characters and shouting callbacks at the screen, and eventually became a cultural phenomenon. Richard O'Brien wrote the songs and most of the screenplay based on his stage musical, and also played Riff Raff. The cast included Tim Curry, Susan Sarandon, and Barry Bostwick. We heard one of those musical numbers, Time Warp.

0: In 1980, this week, Led Zeppelin drummer John Bonham died. He was 32. He had consumed some 40 shots of 80-proof vodka within 24 hours. Rather than continue on without him, the group disbanded. Bonham is nearly universally considered to be one of the greatest rock drummers. Houses of the Holy can be found on the 1975 double album Physical Graffiti. Coming up, Joan Jett, Oasis, Nick Cave, and more on This Week in Music History on WVMO. I'm Jeff Perry.
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3: Hi, this is Brianna, deputy clerk for the city of Monona. Absentee ballots are now in the mail, and the City of Monona ballot drop box is open for receiving the November 3rd general election ballots. If you'd like to vote absentee by mail, the deadline to request an absentee ballot is October 29th. And if you'd prefer to vote during in-person absentee, that begins October 20th at Monona City Hall. If you need to request an absentee ballot, register to vote, or just have questions about voting, information is available online at myvote.wi.gov.

And now a look at musical birthdays on This Week in Music History. William John Paul Liam Gallagher from Manchester was born on September 21st. He founded the group Oasis, but the band wasn't successful until his big brother Noel joined. They had 25 singles in the UK top 20, 8 of them number ones. But Liam's constant fighting with Noel broke up the band in 2009. 4 years, the two did not speak except to exchange insults on Twitter. And then in 2024, to the astonishment of nearly everyone, it was announced there would be an Oasis reunion. By most accounts, the tour went without incident. Don't Go Away was released in 1997. Australian Nick Cave, born September 22nd, was first leader of the Birthday Party, once considered to be the most violent band in the world. Then he formed Nick Cave and the Bad Seeds. Well, 25 studio albums later, Cave is considered one of the elder statesmen of alternative music. He's also an author, an actor, and screenwriter. In 2026, Nick Cave collaborated with Flea from the Red Hot Chili Peppers on this cover of a Glen Campbell classic.

Another September 22nd birthday, Joan Larkin is known to us as Joan Jett. Originally, she was in The Runaways with Lita Ford, and later, of course, leader of the Blackhearts. She's also an actress. Joan Jett's cover of Crimson and Clover, originally by Tommy James and the Shondells, was a top 10 hit in 1982. A legend and one of the greatest influences on jazz, saxophonist John Coltrane was born September 23rd. He was a hard bop and bebop master, and later in his career turned to more avant-garde free jazz. Train played both as a sideman and a bandleader on some of the greatest and most influential jazz recordings of all time.

0: We heard a bit of a rarity there. My Favorite Things, Part 1, a version of the Rodgers and Hammerstein standard, and the title track from John Coltrane's 1961 album. The 14-minute album track was edited by Atlantic Records for release as a single, and although it didn't chart, it did receive a good deal of radio airplay at the time. And the 45 is credited with boosting sales of the album to over 50,000 copies, which at the time was an amazing feat for a jazz record. Coming up, Ray Charles, Bruce Springsteen, Roxy Music, and more on This Week in Music History on WVMO. I'm Jeff Perry.
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2: Hi, I'm Bill Groff from Copps Avenue, and this is The Lake Loop. They say you can't judge a book by its cover, but just to make sure we're all on the same page, I do think we can make a binding judgment about one thing. Scanning the shelves of your local bookstore for the newest novel or a timeless classic is likely to misalign your spine. After a book has been meticulously typed and typeset left to right, then stitched together and sandwiched between its covers, publishers, for some reason, show no hesitation in printing the title on the spine sideways. Not always, but often enough that even Dewey himself could not find his decimal-designated selection without giving each volume the side eye. If our eyeballs auto-rotated like our phone screens, this wouldn't be a problem. And if all books had titles as short as Moby Dick or The Holy Bible, or if they went typographically vertical like the Orpheum Theater sign, then we'd be fine. You've probably heard the saying, if I'd had more time, I would have written less, which has been misattributed to so many sources that I'm not sure anybody actually said it. Well then, maybe instead of shorter titles, the solution is to write longer books. Tolstoy had enough horizontal margin for error to call War and Peace a whole bunch of wars and not enough peace and a partridge in a pear tree. But as long as writers write, editors edit, and publishers publish, the wordy wordsmiths will have their way. So, how about this? Rather than standing books on shelves, why don't bookstores stack their stock flat on its back the way regular people pile the half-read volumes on our coffee tables and nightstands? Buying a book is a binding commitment. It shouldn't be a pain in the neck. And that's my spinal answer. Thanks for riding along on this segment of The Lake Loop. I'm Bill Groff. Until next time, on your left!
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0: Continuing our look at musical birthdays on This Week in Music History, Ray Charles Robinson, known to us as just Ray Charles, was born September 23rd. He learned piano at age 3 and went blind shortly thereafter due to glaucoma. Ray Charles was a musical pioneer of R&B and soul, and also played pop, rock, country, and gospel. In his 50-plus year career, Ray Charles was a giant, with 33 top 40 Billboard hits and many more on the R&B and country charts. He's truly one of the greatest performers of all time. Hallelujah, I Love Her So was released in 1957.

Bruce Springsteen, born September 23rd, is the boss. One of the most popular and celebrated artists ever, he's released 21 studio albums with many more live discs and compilations and scored 18 top 40 singles. Springsteen has sold over 175 million albums worldwide and millions more singles. He's won 20 Grammys, an Oscar, a Golden Globe, and a Tony. His 1984 LP, Born in the USA, is one of the best sellers of all time. And it's from that disc that we heard, I'm on Fire. George Gershwin, born September 26th, was one of the greatest composers of the 20th century. His works include classical, opera, solo works for piano, musicals, and pop standards. Sometimes he wrote with his brother Ira, supplying lyrics. He lived only to age 38, but composed an impressive volume of work. I've Got a Crush on You, music by George and lyrics by Ira Gershwin, was featured in two different musicals, Treasure Girl and Strike Up the Band. Let's listen to a 1956 recording by Dinah Washington.

A September 26th birthday, as both leader of Roxy Music and as a solo artist, Brian Ferry has influenced rock and pop music with his songs, stage presence, and style. In his native UK, he racked up dozens of top 40 singles. Love is the Drug by Roxy Music was a top 40 hit on this side of the pond in 1975. And that just about wraps up another edition of This Week in Music History on WVMO. I hope you've enjoyed the show, and remember, you can always connect with the show on the This Week in Music History Facebook page. I'll leave you with one more musical birthday. George Chambers, born September 26th, was one of the Chambers brothers. They began as a gospel group performing at their church in Carthage, Mississippi. Eventually, they changed their sound to what became known as psychedelic soul. They released three albums that made the top 20 of the Billboard album chart. Their best-known song was a number 11 hit on the Hot 100 in 1968. On Album Rock Radio, you may hear the full-length 11-minute version, but I'm going to play the shorter version from the 45. The song is, of course, Time Has Come Today. I hope I'll see you next week at this same time. I'm Jeff Perry.

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1: 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I am DJ Johnny Rasta. You loyal listeners know your friendly neighborhood DJ is a sucker for a brass section. No slow jams today, kids. Nothing but pumping hard brass. P-Funk, Cool and the Gang, EWF, AWB, The Gap Band. We go out to Oakland for Tower of Power and Cold Blood. Finish it up, down, in New Orleans, Trombone Shorty. The horniest torrents allowed by the FCC. Okay, I made the last part up. Brassaholics, mount up as we begin this week's hip trip back in the day.

0: the man they call Q, the incomparable Quincy Jones with his big band, Chump Change, once the theme music for Bill Cosby's variety show. Before that, perhaps the greatest drummer ever, Billy Cobham with the Brecker Brothers and his big band, The Pleasant Pheasant. The Brecker Brothers and their big band, sense of theme here, Sponge, and began this horn-infused episode with Cool and the Gang. They bring the spirit of the boogie. Next up, Earth, Wind, and Fire, Average White Band, and P-Funk, as we continue going back in the day.
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2: 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Then boil a bunch of water and pour it over your tea. Let it sit and steep a while until it reaches almost room temperature, and then you can place the tea in a pitcher in your fridge. If you want, squeeze some lemon or lime in for even more health benefits. Now you have a drink with natural medicinal qualities ready to sip throughout the day. Pour some into a large reusable bottle to keep with you at work or wherever you go. I'm Sarah from Sylvan Lane, and I'm glad WVMO cares about wellness. Here's wishing you true health and lasting joy. Take care.

0: Earth, Wind, and Fire. Did you remember last Monday on the 21st day of September? Song was Pride. Saw that tour in the old Chicago Stadium. AWB Average White Band from the Soul Searching album, They're Going Home. Dr. Funkenstein, George Clinton. Unretiring again, I saw his last tour a few years back in Taste of Chicago. Children of Production, and began with a classic band from the home place of the funk, Dayton, Ohio, Slave. They played the great American funk song. Taking us up to the top of the hour, the Barcades, Confunction, and OHP, the Ohio Players, as we continue going back in the day.
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2: Got a minute? Here's what's going on around Monona. Girls tennis continues the Badger Conference Tournament at Nielsen Tennis Stadium. Varsity girls volleyball play in the MG Volleyball Invite at 8:30 this morning. And girls and boys cross country compete at Blackhawk Golf Course at 9. Also, the boys' soccer team travels to Beaver Dam for a showdown this morning at 10. It's a little spicy over at Ahuska Park today as the Monona Chili Cook-Off is in full effect. Gates open to the public at 11 with live music from the Foo Foo Dolls. Lawn games, food trucks, and fun. 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And also happening today, Bikes for Kids is having a bike donation drive from 10 to 2 at their South Madison location, 354 Coyier Lane, right off the Rimrock Road exit of the Beltline. The goal is to collect 500 bikes, and they're also going to have another collection date on October 17th. Tomorrow, you can wind down from the weekend at the Monona Farmers Market, 8:30 to 12:30 at Ahuska Park on Broadway. 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That's what's going on around Monona.
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We've just completed hour one of Back in the Day, a history of funky music. I am the DJ, Johnny Rasta. Fun, fun, fun. They are Confunction. They spell it with two F's. The Marquise say, shake your rump to the funk. The Ohio Players, everybody do the hoochie coo. And began our last set with Get Up to Get Down with Brass Construction. In our second hour, Cameo, Tower of Power, and Trombone Shorty. But first, LTD, the Gap Band, and a toast to the First Lady of Oakland Soul, Miss Lydia Pence, with Cold Blood, as we continue going back in the day.

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0: Shake, shake, shake, shake, shake. Name of the song was Shake, first big single by the Gap Band. Began our second hour with LTD, original lead singer Jeffrey Osborne, Every Time I Turn Around, Back in Love Again, and just closed with Cold Blood, the amazing Lydia Pence on lead vocals, a blistering remake of Bill Withers' Kissin' My Love. Next up, some mango meat from Mandrill, cameos talking out the side of your neck, and some go-go from Chuck Brown. He is busting loose as we continue going back in the day.
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5: Hi, I'm Sue Carr. Let's be civil. This is Sue Carr. I'm in the WVMO studio with School Board President Elizabeth Cook. How can citizens best communicate with their school board?
6: Yeah, so there's a lot of ways that you can communicate with us. We try really hard to keep an open door policy in that if you go to the district website, our pictures are there. So you can find us in public if you're shopping at Metro Market, as well as our phone numbers and our school emails. You're always welcome to reach out and email. I think it's important for the public to know that for Monona Grove, by policy, the only person that is allowed to speak for the board, on behalf of the board, is the president of the board, unless the president assigns someone else to do it. So every once in a while, if we have a big concern where there's going to be an influx of public involvement, the president may tap the vice president, for example, to also respond. But we get some confusion there sometimes where folks are like, well, I emailed the board and I only heard back from one person. Yes, because by policy, that's the one person who is required to and needs to respond to you on behalf of the board.
5: Okay, that's interesting. I didn't know that.
6: Yeah.
5: Because I have written to the board quite a few times in my long life here and have been frustrated by the lack of response.
6: Yeah, and so nothing precludes a person from responding. Like I couldn't say, so I'm president this year. I couldn't say to one of my board colleagues, well, don't respond to this, right? We would never censor each other in that way. But if you're going to respond as not the president, you have to be very, very, very clear that you're responding on your own personal opinion and not on behalf of the board. And so that's where it gets tricky. So sometimes with those issues that may feel maybe a little bit more controversial or maybe there's a little bit heightened emotion, oftentimes the best strategy is just to kind of let the president take over. And then if you have a president who is an effective communicator, they'll make sure that the entire board is CC'd on the message so they can see kind of what you've put out on behalf of the board.
5: Yeah.
6: And then that gives them the opportunity to go, hey, wait a minute. Why did you respond that way? Or I have questions about that.
5: Bringing schools and communities together, Let's Be Civil is a service of Monona Community Media.
7: 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Absentee ballots are now in the mail, and the City of Monona ballot drop box is open for receiving the November 3rd general election ballots. If you'd like to vote absentee by mail, the deadline to request an absentee ballot is October 29th. 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

Welcome back, campers. I feel like busting loose. Everybody was playing that jam in 78. From the birthplace of Go-Go, the DMV, Chuck Brown began our penultimate set with NYC's Mandrel, Mango Meat, and Cameo, a song covered by many HBCU marching bands. You're talking out the side of your neck. Just about time for my boot heels to be wandering. Time for the old lefty who throws righty to leave the lineup. We head out west for some Oakland stroke, Tower of Power, back to Miami for Wayne Cochran, and end up in New Orleans for Trombone Shorty. It's hurricane season as we round third and head for home on our way back.

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And we're going to need a little help from y'all. We do a little call and response thing down in New Orleans between the horns and y'all. So we'll show you how it go. Real simple. Don't worry.

0: We just get started, and it's time to say so long. You're listening to 98.7 WBMO, the award-winning voice of Monona. We've just completed hour two of Back in the Day, a history of funky music. I am the DJ, Johnny Rasta. Well, how's about that for a showstopper, eh? Trombone Shorty and Orleans Ave. Played the Sylvie back in 2021. That was my first time inside the joint. This time of year, I am jonesing to get back to Miami. Wayne Cochran. Classic Tower Power from their debut album, East Bay Grease, You Can Knock Yourself Out. And began the last set with a one-hit wonder, trumpet player Bill Chase with his band, Get It On. It is so cool to have you listeners come up to me and the rest of us at BMO, at the grocery store, at the ballpark, just to say how much you love this show and this station. I can never thank you enough. And you know what time it is. This is the DJ, Johnny Rasta. I've been moving, grooving, doing it for you for two whole hours. Now you gotta do something for me. Everybody out there makes me this promise. You get home okay so we can do this again next time. Until then, remember the words of the late, great W.E.B. Du Bois. Organize your team. See you next time.
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I could get used to this, I could be persuaded. 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
1: Got a minute? Here's what's going on around Monona. Girls tennis continues the Badger Conference Tournament at Nielsen Tennis Stadium. Varsity girls volleyball play in the MG Volleyball Invite at 8:30 this morning. And girls and boys cross country compete at Blackhawk Golf Course at 9. Also, the boys' soccer team travels to Beaver Dam for a showdown this morning at 10. It's a little spicy over at Ahuska Park today as the Monona Chili Cook-Off is in full effect. Gates open to the public at 11 with live music from the Foo Foo Dolls. Lawn games, food trucks, and fun. More information available at discovermonona.com. And also happening today, Bikes for Kids is having a bike donation drive from 10 to 2 at their South Madison location, 354 Coyier Lane, right off the Rimrock Road exit of the Beltline. The goal is to collect 500 bikes, and they're also going to have another collection date on October 17th. Tomorrow, you can wind down from the weekend at the Monona Farmers Market, 8:30 to 12:30 at Ahuska Park on Broadway. More information at MononaFarmersMarket.com. 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That's what's going on around Monona.
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That's new from the generational flat-picking virtuoso Billy Strings, who turns in a blistering acoustic performance that balances precision and a road-weary sense of perspective. You'll hear that whole song to close out the episode today, along with several more new Americana tracks, including a brilliant return from the Jayhawks, a profoundly moving track from Monrovia, exploring the complexities of migration, heritage, and healing. But we'll start with a modern champion of real-deal country and western sounds. Charlie Crockett has spent years traveling highways, refining his distinct, self-styled Gulf and Western sound that feels instantly classic every time I hear it. For his latest project, he wanted a lead-off track that channels the dusty atmosphere of a high-stakes trail ride. From Charlie Crockett, this is called The Hallelujah Trail on the New Music Discovery Show on WVMO.

Charlie Crockett just released his second album in 2 months called Clovis, featuring that track as its lead track. It's the Hallelujah Trail. This is the New Music Discovery Show on WVMO. I'm Fletcher Keyes, playing for you all of the new Americana releases that we added to VMO playlists this week. Next, the Jayhawks, celebrating their momentous 40th year in the alt-country world. The band returned to the studio thinking about their own history and recorded this next song to capture a sense of sanctuary and reconnecting with distant memories from the Jayhawks. This is called Keeping Our Heads Above Water on the New Music Discovery Show on WVMO.

It's the Jayhawks with Keeping Our Heads Above Water, recently released as the lead single from a forthcoming studio album. It will be called Sanctuary Park, set for release on August 28th. Each song that you hear on this show, the New Music Discovery Show, is a new release that we added just this week to VMO playlists. I'm Fletcher Keyes. Next is the artist known as Monrovia, a singer-songwriter who's been building audiences by blending contemporary folk with elements of indie and R&B, drawing deeply from his Liberian heritage and his American journey. This next song he wrote to serve as both a memoir and a testimony, mapping out a musical landscape rooted in resilience and the ongoing search for belonging. From Monrovia, it's Field Song on the New Music Discovery Show on WVMO.

from Monrovia. It's called Field Song. Originally released as a single in the fall, it is now the centerpiece on a highly anticipated debut studio album called Bloodline, which came out just a couple of months back. This is the New Music Discovery Show on WVMO. Next is Duluth, Minnesota's own progressive bluegrass juggernauts, Trampled by Turtles, teaming up with alternative rock icon and Wilco frontman Jeff Tweedy. They recorded this during a collaborative session where Tweedy stepped in as producer for the band, who wanted to record a track that shifts away from their typical breakneck speed to deliver a textured mid-tempo reminder of universal connection. So Jeff Tweedy said, hey, let's do one of my songs. So from Trampled by Turtles and Jeff Tweedy, this is Love is Everywhere on the New Music Discovery Show on WVMO.

0: from Trampled by Turtles and Jeff Tweedy. It's Love is Everywhere, officially released as a digital single just last month. So this is how it works on the new Music Discovery Show. If you listen to the whole show, give yourself a pat on the back. By the end, you will have heard every one of the new Americana songs that we added to VMO playlists this week. Coming up in a moment, The Killers frontman Brandon Flowers with a roots-infused solo track. Also, something new from the legendary Rhiannon Giddens. And Billy Strings returns with a song built around the themes of burning the candle at both ends. Coming up right after the break.
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2: This is Mary Merle from Winnequah Road with the Monona Bird Report. Have you noticed recently how calm things have gotten at your hummingbird feeders? That the hummingbirds come frequently, but they no longer fight or chase each other away? That's because the adults, especially the dominant males, have largely moved on. In mid-September, the ruby-throated hummingbirds left in Monona are mostly the young who hatched earlier this summer, and they are much more chill than their parents. These birds will spend the remaining days here on their own, improving their flight agility and doubling their weight for the long journey to southern Mexico and Central America. Never mind that their winter home is a place they've never seen. Without mom or dad to guide them, they somehow know exactly where to go. From here, they'll travel over 1,000 miles to the Gulf Coast, stopping to refuel over the course of a few weeks. Many of these young birds will take the safer overland route around the Gulf's coastline rather than attempting the 500-mile nonstop flight over open water. It's a smart choice when they're still learning the ropes. The latest hummingbird I've ever spotted in Monona was on October 9th, and that's why I keep my feeders up until the first hard freeze. Don't worry about keeping your feeders out too late. They won't delay migration. In fact, you might just give a late-season youngster the very fuel it needs to get on its way. This is Mary Merle with the Monona Bird Report, and I'm glad that WVMO cares about birds.
3: Hey, this is Jennifer Juniper, your friendly neighborhood women's midlife coach off-Broadway. I'm teaming up with Planned Parenthood of Wisconsin, and together we're bringing you Magic Midlife, Navigating Peri and Menopause with Clarity and Confidence. It's Wednesday, September 30th, 6:30 to 8 p.m. at the Urban League on Park Street. This is the third in a three-part series all about sexual wellness, navigating changes in intimacy, and maintaining well-being through this very natural developmental phase. It's open to the public. Questions and concerns welcome. Information at 608-432-2616. Once again, that's 608-432-2616. I hope to see you there.

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1: 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I'm Fletcher Keyes. Brendan Flowers is next. He's a guy who's best known for leading stadium-sized rock shows as the lead singer of the band The Killers. But on this song and a new album, he completely stripped back his approach. It's all acoustic material. He went into an intimate room with one microphone to capture a quiet, meditative moment. From Brendan Flowers, this is called Plans on the New Music Discovery Show on WVMO.

From Brandon Flowers, it's called Plans, officially released as a standalone single just last week, but likely will be on a new album by the end of the year. 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I'm Fletcher Keyes. Next is Rhiannon Giddens, who you might not know is the MacArthur Genius Grant recipient and a multi-instrumentalist who has had a lifelong mission of reclaiming and highlighting the complex roots of American music. She wrote this next song to mirror the emotional weight of a heavy storm rolling across the Piedmont region. From Rhiannon Giddens, it's Carolina Rain on the New Music Discovery Show on WVMO.

An original member of the Carolina Chocolate Drops, Rhiannon Giddens recorded Carolina Rain live in a single take. Carolina Rain is the lead single of a Rhiannon Giddens album coming soon. It will be called The Gathering Place, set to be released on October 16th. This is the New Music Discovery Show on WVMO. I'm Fletcher Keyes with time for one more new song. This one from Billy Strings, the bluegrass powerhouse who has spent years redefining the genre. In his most recent recording session, he wanted a song that captures the relentless velocity of life lived entirely on the road. And this is what he came up with. From Billy Strings, it's called Burn the Other End on the New Music Discovery Show on WVMO.

0: from Billy Strings. It's called Burn the Other End, a standout single from an upcoming studio album, which will come out at the end of September. It will be called Live and Die Bluegrass. And that's it for the New Music Discovery Show for this week. With a reminder, if you missed the title of a song or a name of an artist on the show, you can find the full show playlist on the VMO streamer, which is at WVMO.fm. Next week, I'll have a whole new crop of new Americana tunes for you. I'm Fletcher Keyes. Looking forward to being back with you again next Friday and Saturday at 1 with the New Music Discovery Show on WVMO. In the meantime, keep your eyes up and your ears open. 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
2: Orange Jewelweed, the gem of late summer and early fall. Hi, this is Brian from the Aldo Leopold Nature Center with a friendly phenology update. Commonly referred to as spotted touch-me-not, orange jewelweed, an annual native, is blooming in wetland areas. Identified by its orange flowers that appear to glitter in the sunlight, orange jewelweed flowers are about 1 inch long and tubular in shape, with a large open mouth made of petals that are usually dark orange with red or brown dots. One petal forms the top lip, which is curved upward, and two fused petals form the lower lip, functioning as a landing pad for visiting insects. Touch me not refers to its elongated seed pods that, when ripe, can explode when touched, dispersing seeds in every direction. 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For more information about the Aldo Leopold Nature Center, please visit aldoleopoldnaturecenter.org and explore nature today.
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Good afternoon. I'm Kirk Swenson, and you're listening to Vinyl / Not Vinyl. Each week on the show, a spin of the wheel will determine if it's a vinyl show or a not vinyl show. That event takes place at the top of the hour, prior to the first song. If you missed it, I'll inform you that today is a not vinyl show, where I dig into my MP3 collection and deliver an hour of songs released between 1979 and 2026. The playlist is a bit heavy on songs from the 90s, which is nothing to be alarmed about. I started with an alternative take of the Beatles song Day Tripper, recorded in 1966 by Otis Redding. This version can be found on the 2008 Stax Does the Beatles compilation. Up next is the first of three songs in today's playlist that were released this year, and it's new local music as well. Here is Gentle Brontosaurus with Blue.

You're listening to Vinyl / Not Vinyl. I'm Kirk Swenson, and I'm happy you've joined me today. I started the set with local music by Gentle Brontosaurus. We heard Blue from their 2026 album, Three Hairs. Next was Fast Cars by U2 from their 2004 album, How to Dismantle an Atomic Bomb. And I close the set with more music released this year. Ride is from Gaia Volt's new album, Burn Down the House, which was released on May 15th. The next artist was, interestingly enough, inspired to play guitar by both the Monkees and Jimi Hendrix. Please enjoy the soulful sound of Deborah Coleman with Memory Lane.

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1: I'm Jeff Perry with the WVMO Music History Moment for September 26th. In 1892, John Philip Sousa's band performed in public for the first time in New Jersey. The Sousa band played until 1931.
2: Yeah, man. The way you hold tonight, the way we dance till three.
1: In 1898, George Gershwin, one of the greatest composers of the 20th century, was born. His works include classical, opera, musicals, and pop standards. And with those, his brother Ira supplied the lyrics.
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1: 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Even though Let It Be was released later, Abbey Road was the final album the Beatles recorded together. It sold 4 million copies in just its first 2 months in stores. And that's today's WVMO Music History Moment. I'm Jeff Perry.
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I'm Kirk Swenson, and I'm playing MP3s today. Back before the community announcements, we heard Deborah Coleman with Memory Lane from her 2001 album, Living on Love. And after the announcements was even more new music by Drivin' and Cryin'. Jesse Electric is on the band's 2026 album, Crushing Flowers, which was released in March. As promised, here comes some of the songs from the 1990s. I'll start with Come On by the Jesus and Mary Chain.

Come On by the Jesus and Mary Chain started the set. The song is found on the band's 1994 album, Stoned and Dethroned. Next was the Bloomington, Indiana band, Mysteries of Life. Shaking is from the band's 1996 debut album, Keep a Secret. And the Dead Trees closed the set with Shelter from their 2008 EP, Fort Music. A review of the next album praised the wonderful variety of sounds. From their fifth studio album, Swampophilia, the Indigo Girls entertain us now with Touch Me Fall.

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1: Got a minute? Here's what's going on around Monona. Girls tennis continues the Badger Conference Tournament at Nielsen Tennis Stadium. Varsity girls volleyball play in the MG Volleyball Invite at 8:30 this morning. And girls and boys cross country compete at Blackhawk Golf Course at 9. Also, the boys' soccer team travels to Beaver Dam for a showdown this morning at 10. It's a little spicy over at Ahuska Park today as the Monona Chili Cook-Off is in full effect. Gates open to the public at 11 with live music from the Foo Foo Dolls. Lawn games, food trucks, and fun. More information available at discovermonona.com. And also happening today, Bikes for Kids is having a bike donation drive from 10 to 2 at their South Madison location, 354 Coyier Lane, right off the Rimrock Road exit of the Beltline. The goal is to collect 500 bikes, and they're also going to have another collection date on October 17th. Tomorrow, you can wind down from the weekend at the Monona Farmers Market, 8:30 to 12:30 at Ahuska Park on Broadway. More information at MononaFarmersMarket.com. 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That's what's going on around Monona.
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I'm Kirk Swenson, and it's a Not Vinyl show today. Back before the community announcements, we heard Touch Me Fall by Indigo Girls from their 1994 album, Swampophilia. And after the announcements was The Cure with Boys Don't Cry. The song was released as a single in 1979 and did not chart in the U.S. Back in February, I mentioned I need to play more music by the next artist. Once again, here is Warren Zevon with Looking for the Next Best Thing from his 1982 album, The Envoy.

The set started with Looking for the Next Big Thing by Warren Zevon from his 1982 album, The Envoy. Next was Sam Phillips with Raised on Promises from her 1991 album, Cruel Inventions. And Suzanne Vega closed the set with If You Were in My Movie from her 1992 album, 99.9 Fahrenheit Degrees. My time is almost up today. My last song hit number 5 on Billboard's Modern Rock Track Chart and is a songwriting collaboration between Goo Goo Dolls and Paul Westerberg. From the 1993 album Superstar Car Wash, this is We Are the Normal.

0: Thank you for listening to the handpicked music we have here on the coolest little station in the nation. Coming up at 4 p.m. is even more. Cool Reggae Beats with DJ FRP brings you different genres of Jamaican music for an hour. Closing out my show today was We Are the Normal by Goo Goo Dolls from their 1993 album Superstar Car Wash. I hope you enjoyed this mix of old and new songs, and remember that if you want to see previews of each week's shows and playlists of songs I've played, you can like and follow the Facebook page for Vinyl/Not Vinyl. I'm Kirk Swenson, and I'll be back on WVMO in 167 hours, and so can you. Until then, take care.
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On today's show, three sets. In the first set, it's all about 1970 with the Upsetters, David Isaacs, Count Sticky, U-Roy, Alton Ellis, Tommy McCook, Beverly's All-Stars, and Bunny Lee All-Stars. In the second set, The Slits, featuring Holly Cook and Lil Anna, Dub Stax, Sarah Lugo and Morodo, and Clive Matthews. And in our third set, brand new reggae music featuring Dub Syndicate and Luciano, Earl 16 and Lone Ark Rhythm Force, Ross Tail, Zicky and Boston Bim, and Dub Spencer and Trance Hill. Kicking off today's show, two in a row from the Upsetters. On the Can't Take It Anymore rhythm, David Isaacs with his version of the Benny King classic, followed by Count Sticky with his DJ version.

0: Under my voice, Vin Gordon on trombone. With these all-stars, a.k.a. Bunny Lee all-stars. An instrumental of Monkey Man, tune entitled Annie Palma. This is a band prior to the formation of The Aggravators. Taken from a 7-inch single from 1970 on the Palma record label, it's Lee's All-Stars. We just got through listening to Beverly's All-Stars, also from 1970. 7-inch single on the Beverly's Records label. We heard Hux Brown on guitar over the instrumental of The Gay Lad's Baby I'll Be Yours, produced by Leslie Kong. We heard Be Yours. And before that, another instrumental from the Upsetters, from the LP Many Moods of the Upsetters, from 1970 on the Upsetter label, produced by Lee Scratch Perry. We heard X-Ray Vision. Three instrumentals from three of the leading bands in Jamaica in 1970. We started out with the Upsetters from that very same LP, Many Moods of the Upsetters. Again, from 1970 on the Upsetter label, we heard Can't Take It Anymore. It was released as a 7-inch single by David Isaacs, who sang the lead vocals on that, in 1970. The original by Benny King, Till I Can't Take It Anymore, which appeared on the various artists' compilation Soul Clan, released in 1969 on the Atco record label. Tune penned by Clyde Otis and Dorian Burton. And then we heard from Count Sticky on the Can't Take It Anymore rhythm, backed by the Upsetters, from 1969 on the Upsetter label. DJ Cool Sticky with I've Caught You. And then we heard from another DJ from the day. From 1970, a 7-inch single on the Treasure Isle label, we heard Uroy with Ain't That Loving You. DJing over Alton Ellis' song that he recorded in 1967 with Tommy McCook on saxophone. A version of Johnny Taylor's 1967 Stax 7-inch single Ain't That Loving You for More Reasons Than One. We'll hear a little bit of Stax in our next set, along with two songs from a historical double LP by the Slits, Clive Matthews with a 2025 remake of his 1978 reggae classic, Y Morodo Se Encuentra Con Sara Lugo Para Un Mejor Mañana. Time for our 420 break. I'm FRP. It's an afternoon of you and I, TY, on Cool Reggae Beats, right here on 98.7 WVMO.
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3: I'm here in the WVMO studios. I'm talking with Joe Schneider. Joe's the associate principal and activities director at Monona Grove High School. Tell us about what a typical day looks like for you.
4: Yeah, so filling the associate principal role, there's some instructional leadership, some behavior stuff that I need to support on as well. I've got several teachers that I'm the primary evaluator for. When it comes to activities and athletics, it depends on the season, really. When you're in the fall and the winter, things are a little bit more methodical and you're getting stuff ready for events. The fall, the winter can be kind of a grind because you have a lot of events, but ultimately it's the same thing you're doing over and over again. Whether it's a girls or a boys basketball game, the setup is pretty similar. You also have wrestling, your swim meets, and stuff like that going on. The spring during the day is where, with Wisconsin weather, Midwest weather really in general, is where the day becomes a lot more kind of flying by the seat of your pants. Once you get to that end of March and through to May, it's paying attention to the weather. Some springs are a lot harsher than others, to where you really have to be in tune and then also have several backup plans. And then when you're dealing with the challenges of official shortages, bus shortages, you have a lot more things you're working against in the spring, where it's a great deal of problem solving from the moment you get into the office until everything's done.
3: Yeah, all of us who played spring sports know it can be a real roll of the dice whether yes, you're going to have 60-degree weather or a snow shower.
4: Yes, it can change within an hour.
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Welcome back to Cool Reggae Beats. I'm FRP. Time for a historical lover's rock cut. With her first song as a member of the Slits from 2009, this is Holly Cook.

0: We just finished listening to Be It by The Slits from their historical double LP Trapped Animal, released in 2009 on the Narnik Records label, produced by The Slits and Adrian Sherwood. It featured the vocals of Little Anna, aka Anna Ozawa, out of Japan. The band was founded by the vocalist Ari Up in 1976 at age 14, a band that was brought together by Patti Smith. We start out the set with another song from that very same double LP. We heard Cry Baby, Holly Cook's first song with The Slits. And that featured keyboards and melodica from Little Anna. Then we follow that up with Sara Lugo and Morodo from a various artist compilation entitled Unidad, The Rhythm, released in 2024 on the Oneness Records label. Sara Lugo is from Deutschland, and Morodo is from España. We heard Un Mejor Mañana. Then we heard from Clive Matthews from his Going Home LP, released in 2025 on the Alone Productions label. We heard Live Not for Vanity, Part 2, a 2025 version of his Live for Vanity single that he released in 1978 for the Firefox label. Under my voice, it's Dub Stax. From their self-titled album, Dub Stax, Time is Tight, released in 2023 on the Echo Beach label, Echo Beach out of Hamburg. We'll be featuring something brand new for you from Echo Beach in our next set. Well, after a brief Monona community message, we'll be back with some brand new reggae. I'm FRP. 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
2: Got a minute? Here's what's going on around Monona. Girls tennis continues the Badger Conference Tournament at Nielsen Tennis Stadium. Varsity girls volleyball play in the MG Volleyball Invite at 8:30 this morning. And girls and boys cross country compete at Blackhawk Golf Course at 9. Also, the boys' soccer team travels to Beaver Dam for a showdown this morning at 10. It's a little spicy over at Ahuska Park today as the Monona Chili Cook-Off is in full effect. Gates open to the public at 11 with live music from the Foo Foo Dolls. Lawn games, food trucks, and fun. More information available at discovermonona.com. And also happening today, Bikes for Kids is having a bike donation drive from 10 to 2 at their South Madison location, 354 Coyier Lane, right off the Rimrock Road exit of the Beltline. The goal is to collect 500 bikes, and they're also going to have another collection date on October 17th. Tomorrow, you can wind down from the weekend at the Monona Farmers Market, 8:30 to 12:30 at Ahuska Park on Broadway. 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That's what's going on around Monona.
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0: under my voice. It's Dub Spencer and Trance Hill teaming up with Greater Than Dub and Philip Greater for the brand new album King Size Dub, released last week on the Echo Beach label out of Hamburg. Smoke on the Water, the King Size Dub Refix. Originally released in 2010 on the Dub Spencer and Trance Hill LP, Riding Strange Horses. Philip Greater and Greater Than Dub has refixed it. Brand new for you. Nice take on Deep Purple, Smoke on the Water, from their Machine Head album. We start off the set with Dub Syndicate from their brand new album, Kingston Files, also released last week on Echo Beach. Big list of songs that have never been released before. We heard One in a Billion, an alternative vocal cut. It was originally released 25 years ago by Luciano as One in a Billion on the Lion and Roots label. It also appeared on the Dub Syndicate LP Acres of Space on that very same label. And then we heard from Earl 16 with his brand new 7-inch single, Good Vibration, released yesterday on the Ja Love record label. Produced, recorded, and mixed by Roberto Sanchez at Alone Art Music Studio in Santander, España. Another production by Roberto Sanchez. Follow that, Ross Teo out of L.A. His brand new single, a 7-inch single, is on the Ja Temple Records label. We heard Long Time. And then from Kenya, we heard from Ziki. He teamed up with French producer Boston Bim with Love is a Losing Game, the brand new single on the Bombast record label. It's from the upcoming project from Boston Bim entitled The Official Bombing. Nice reggae cover of Amy Winehouse's Love is a Losing Game that she released in 2007. I hope you full enjoyed the 303rd edition of Cool Reggae Beats. Join me next Saturday at 4 p.m. CDT for more cool reggae beats. 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I'm FRP. Until next week, peace, love, and respect.
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He stopped once to wipe the sweat away. I said, you mighty little boy to be a-working that way. He said, I like it, with a big wide grin. Kept on a-popping and he said again, get rhythm.

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1: 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Turmeric can reduce inflammation, including from arthritis. It may protect against cancer and heart disease and improve digestion. These are just a couple quick examples. You can find all kinds of herbal teas and tasty blends to sip your way to better health. I like to make a big batch of herbal tea at once. You can either use a tea ball and loose tea, which is easy to find in the bulk aisle of a natural food store, or you can use packets. And I always recommend organic to avoid the chemicals in conventional teas. Start by placing several tea bags or the large tea ball in a big heat-safe bowl or in several mugs. Then boil a bunch of water and pour it over your tea. Let it sit and steep a while until it reaches almost room temperature, and then you can place the tea in a pitcher in your fridge. If you want, squeeze some lemon or lime in for even more health benefits. Now you have a drink with natural medicinal qualities ready to sip throughout the day. Pour some into a large reusable bottle to keep with you at work or wherever you go. I'm Sarah from Sylvan Lane, and I'm glad WVMO cares about wellness. Here's wishing you true health and lasting joy. Take care.
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1: Hi, I'm Steve Martinelli, and this is the Monona Grove Sports Showcase. Many good football players have taken the field for the Silver Eagles, sparking debate among us longtime fans about the best at each specific position. I argue a couple are no-brainers, running back Torrin Young and linebacker Carl Rudenbusch. But the other positions have many good candidates, offensive linemen, pass rushers, defensive backs and ends, and of course, quarterbacks. But often overlooked is how a game can turn based on field position. Any defense is better when a strong kicker or punter pins the opponent deep in their own territory. How many victories have hinged on an extra point or a last-second field goal? MG's had several great kickers in recent years. Sky Kniffer, Tyler Newhagen, and Colin Larsh among them. Even the guy that coached these three, Mark Rundle, was a solid kicker in his day. I'm going to add another to this list, Jeff Anding, Monona Grove class of 1975. Jeff was a multi-sport athlete and a starter at linebacker and guard in addition to handling the Silver Eagle kicking and punting in his junior and senior years. Aside from reliably kicking extra points, he booted a 30-yard field goal in the final game of his junior season. The last three games of his senior year were punctuated by successful field goals from 42, 45, and 46 yards, the longest of school and conference record. He barely missed on a couple of attempts of 50-plus yards, the gold standard for most kickers. I found one kick for Larsh of more than 40 yards, and two for Kniffer, but nobody since 2001 has made three or more 40-yard kicks like Jeff Anding. After graduating from Monona Grove with All-State honors, Jeff kicked for UW-Whitewater, setting a school record with a 49-yard field goal in 1975 and a 50-yard kick against Northern Iowa in 76. His senior season for the Warhawks, he was named All-Conference at both kicker and punter, and held school records for most field goals and punting yardage. In 2015, Jeff Anding was inducted into the Warhawks Sports Hall of Fame. One more piece of trivia. Who is the other Silver Eagle kicker in the Warhawk Hall of Fame? Why, no other than Chad Wirth. There, I've added two very qualified candidates to the best MG kicker debate. I'm Steve Martinelli, and I'll see you at the game.
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2: 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No kidding. It's called Back Where It All Begins.

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1: 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We've added a lot of new songs to VMO playlists. Hi, I'm Fletcher Keyes. Here's some of

0: That's new music from the late Dolly Parton with the First Ladies of Bluegrass. Also new this week.
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3: Well, hey, everybody. Do you know what time it is? That's right. It's polka time. Vintage polka for a modern audience. And I'm your host, DJ Shotsky. Polka Time with DJ Shotsky airs live Sunday nights at 7 p.m. on 98.7 FM, WVMO in Monona, Wisconsin. 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And in this episode of Polka Time, it's Oktoberfest season. What started as a highfalutin wedding for some Bavarian royals turned into an agricultural fair and eventually a beer festival so big it needed to spread out over several weeks. And in the upper Midwest, we're totally on board with this idea. Now, for Wisconsin, this also means it's polka season, a.k.a. the best season. So fill your stein with a beverage of your choice. And I admit, I forgot my recording of Alte Kameraden singing Ein Prosit at home. It kind of got filed away in the shuffle. Sorry. So you're just going to have to imagine saying Prost to a tune about Gemütlichkeit, the German word for friendliness and good cheer. And buckle up, because we've got a whole hour ahead of us of Oktoberfesty delights. And I think the best way to start this show off is with Andy Justman and his orchestra with their rendition of the Hofbräuhaus. Prost, enjoy.